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the RMR Monday Morning Breakfast Show. You're here on 101.9, 7 minutes past eight. And you're with me, Ryan Cope. It's been fantastic catching up and being back in the studio again after so long away. And of course, Monday mornings, we love to look at what's been happening in town over the weekend. A bit of a goss session, a bit of a Monday morning wrap. And I tell you what, Cinefest Oz is back. The region's biggest film festival kicked off on Friday night and it runs right through to September 6th, taking over cinemas, wineries and small bars across Margaret River and, I think Busselton and Bunbury as well. But the one that everyone's been talking about was Friday night's opener at Margaret River's Heart, the documentary Jebediah, Are We Okay? And it had its WA premiere, looking back at three decades of the band and looking at mateship, music and growing up without growing apart. And a bit of a, not really a local angle, but a WA angle. For those who are lucky enough to be there, Jebediah bassist Vanessa Thornton, Leeming High School girl, was there in person joining filmmakers for a live Q&A. After the screening, there was a red carpet, there was a whole archival gallery exhibition, you know, pre-drinks, Q&A with her, and then the documentary itself, and then a bit of a band afterwards. So imagine being back in WA watching in your, in the WA region that you've grown up with, three decades of your own band's story play out on the big screen, and then fronting up, after you've fronted up to answer questions about it just beforehand. And from all reports, everyone who went, I mean, the rest of my family went, I was a bit under the weather, but they said it was fantastic and just looked, it was a great documentary, really looked at all of the highs, but was real and looked at all of the, the lows and the hardships that they went through as well and the struggles that they had. But I tell you, if you missed it on opening, if you missed opening night, the festival's still going, so plenty to see there. Jump on and have a bit of a look. Best place for that is always artsmargaretriver.com.au. But look, if you get a chance, do go and check out Jebediah's Are We Okay? What an amazing film. Can't wait to see it myself. And had me thinking about how big that band were in the 90s. I mean, they were massive, all from Leeming High School, catching up together, starting out this band and just really rocketing to stardom. I don't know about you. Would love to actually hear from people, actually. I mean, I managed to see them live so many times, big day outs and local festivals and whatnot. But text us through if you've got a fond memory of catching Jebediah. Maybe send us through a text to the studio here on 04555 63854. That's the number to text it through on. But while we get into a little bit more music, why don't we hit it off with a memory from Jebediah and those amazing days in the 90s. This is Harpoon here on RMR 101.9.

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No turning back. You're listening to the RMR 101.9 Monday Morning Breakfast Show with me, Ryan Cope. And boy, it's good to be back on this. Well, it's a little bit of a drizzly last day of the month, but that's all right. We had a glorious weekend, didn't we? Hey, some big news out of Kawarumup. LS Merchants have taken home the top honours at the 2026 Top Up Wines People Choice Wine Awards with their Butter Barrel Chardonnay being named WA's favourite. Doesn't that sound good? The Butter Barrels Chardonnay. Great result for a Kawarumup producer going up against the whole state. And I tell you what, if you haven't tried it yet, sounds like this week could be your excuse. And special shout out to Dylan Arvidson and his partner Taryn. He was a New Zealander, born in New Zealand, raised in Geelong, and he moved over to Margs in 2009, working at Juniper Estate before striking out on his own. And they're based just down the road here. It says Treaton Road North in Cowie. So, look, special shout out to them. Congratulations, guys, on the win. And why not go out and sample some of our amazing local produce? And a special winner, Butter Barrels. This is RMR 101.9 giving you all the tips on the winners and grinners from the past weekend. More music coming up soon.

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0: You're listening to RMR 101.9. It's the Monday morning breakfast show, and that was the Kooks there with Compass Will Fracture. Great little tune. Hey, something I just want to throw in there really quickly, a lovely little tidbit. New cultural interpretive signage has just gone up at Surface Point. It's all about celebrating Wurundjeri culture, stories and connection to country. And I thought, what a neat little thing. So worth just another reason to have a little wander down next time you're at the point, not just for the waves, but to take in a bit more of the story behind the place we all love so much. And that's down at Surface Point with some new cultural signage going up, and a little tip of the cap to the local council for getting that sorted there. I'm not sure who exactly was responsible. Probably Joe Forte. He's such a great guy. No, I have no idea, but probably wasn't him. Well, it might have been. I don't know. But let's get on with more radio rather than mucking about. Anyway, just wanted to let you know, go and check that out. What a great little thing to have in our region, not just for the tourists, but for us as well. Plenty more to come here on RMR 101.9. It's the Monday Morning Breakfast Show.
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2: 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It's the Breakfast Show with me, Ryan Cope. And it's just about time to wrap things up. We've not got long to go. Gee, I hope you had a fantastic morning. Thanks for catching up with me and spending the last 2 hours getting ready for work and spending a little bit of time catching up over what's happened over the last few days. Enjoy the week ahead. A little bit of rain, remember, all through the week. But look, the sunshine will be here before too long. Enjoy. If you're heading to Kate Sobrano, enjoy her this coming Sunday. And I thought we'd finish things off with a bit of a fun one. This is, well, we've got Pash by Kate Sobrano coming up soon. It's a bit of a shout out to a good friend of mine, Miss B, who's not with us at the moment, but should be joining me back on air soon enough. This one's for you, Miss B. Hey, stick around. Plenty more on RMR. The Long Lunch with Dave Binks coming up a little bit later. One of my favourite shows, if you're loving a bit of punk, at 7 o'clock. It's the Rebel Hour with Fran Rebel G. And right after that, the Witching Hour with Paulie. Two fantastic shows. Plenty of great music here on RMR 101.9. I'll see you next week.

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1: 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Fascinating facts presented by students from Margaret River Senior High School.
2: Today, I'm going to tell you the story of how Margaret River got its name. The town and the river share the same origin, and it goes all the way back to the early 1800s. When European settlers began exploring the southwest coast of Western Australia, they mapped the coastline and named many of the natural features they found. In 1831, a man named John Garrett Bussell, yes, the same Bussell family connected to nearby Busselton, was exploring the area. During his travels, he came across a river flowing through dense forest and rich green country. He decided to name it after a woman in his family, Margaret White, who was his cousin. Like many places named during colonial times, the name wasn't chosen because Margaret herself visited or lived there. Instead, it was a common tradition for explorers to honour relatives or important figures by naming geographic features after them. Over time, settlers built farms, timber mills, and small communities along the river. And eventually, the name Margaret River came to refer not just to the waterway, but the entire region. But it's also important to remember that the area's history goes back far longer than European settlement. The traditional custodians, the Wurundjeri people, lived around the river for tens of thousands of years. They had their own names, stories, and cultural connections tied to the land and water long before it was ever called Margaret River. Today, the name remains, but the region recognises both its colonial history and its deep indigenous roots. So the name Margaret River is really a mix of exploration, family honour, and the long history of the land itself.
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People in the crowd, grab a partner, take it down. It's me against the music. It's just me.

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0: Young Minds Unplugged. Fascinating facts presented by students from Margaret River Senior High School.
1: We often hear the phrase, don't judge a book by its cover. And the moon is a perfect example. For centuries, people believed the moon looked the same all over. But that changed in 1959, when the Soviet spacecraft Luna 3 took the first pictures of the far side of the moon, the side we never see from Earth. The photos revealed something unexpected. While the side we see has dark, smooth areas where lava once flowed, the far side is full of craters and looks completely different. One theory is a massive collision at the moon's south pole billions of years ago changed the balance, causing volcanic activity on one side but not the other. Today, scientists continue to study this mystery. It reminds us that even something as familiar as the moon still holds secrets, and that sometimes the most interesting part of a story is the part we can't see.
0: Young Minds Unplugged is presented by students from Margaret River Senior High School. 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

Bang, wait a minute, Bang. Bang. Wait a minute, Bang. Wait a minute, Bang. Bang. I think Bang's doing a zoo, though. He's doing a zoo. He's doing a zoo. All right.

0: 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Bell Shakespeare's Macbeth takes the stage at Nala Bardet Maya, the Margaret River Heart, on Tuesday, October 20. 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
1: 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Welcome to Monday's Local Loop. I'm David Binks, and it's a beautiful day, actually, today, if you stop and you think about it. 18.1 degrees is going to be the forecast, but get your brolly out. If you've got any gardening to do, get it done now, because there's showers increasing later on in the day, 2 to 7 millimetres. It's nice, but, you know, it really has felt a little different, hasn't it? Over the weekend, beautiful weather, but there was just something about it that just felt different, and I think it's spring. So that's tomorrow. Today's the last day of winter, and spring tomorrow, officially, technically. But yeah, whatever, I don't know. Anyway, 18.1 degrees at the moment. This is, as I said, Monday's Local Loop, brought to you by our friends at the Augusta Margaret River Shire. Wonderful supporters, as are all of our sponsors. And, you know, I'd like to thank all of them for their commitment to building community and for building it through local radio. We've got a good little show today, a couple of fabulous people to talk about. One of them will be our friend Annetta from Consumer Protection. We'll be talking with Annetta shortly about holiday homes. That's coming up just after this short break. Let's have a chat in a moment.
2: 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Nurture, connect, belong.
1: What a beautiful place that is, Margaret River's community centre. Now, have you ever wondered how many holiday homes are actually operating in your local area or how they're being operated? Well, wonder no more. There's a new report available which provides the public with information about these properties. And here to tell us more is our good friend from Consumer Protection, Annetta Bellingeri. Hi, Annetta.
3: Hi, good morning.
1: How are you?
3: Yeah, thank you.
1: Did you have a good weekend?
3: Did. It was lovely. How nice is that sun?
1: I know, yeah. I got out into the garden in the afternoon, had a lazy start in the morning. It was really terrific. Now, let's talk about holiday homes.
3: Yeah, well, as you mentioned, we have a new interactive reporting tool that gives people a clearer picture of WA's short-term rental accommodation sector. So basically, we're talking about holiday homes that get rented out for short stays.
1: Mm, right, okay. So this is holiday homes for short stays. And what sort of information does the report have?
3: It allows you to explore different registration trends, compare activity between different locations, look up the different types of accommodation being offered as short-term rentals. It's interactive, meaning you can filter information by region, local government area, accommodation type, if they're hosted or if they're unhosted, right, and whether the property is registered by the owner or a tenant.
1: Okay. So does this replace, what was it, the heat map that was previously available?
3: No, that's still there. So that's still available. Okay. And that's a sort of visual representation of where the properties are concentrated, but the new report is more detailed. The easiest way to find it is to go to wa.gov.au and then search for short-term rental.
1: Right. Okay. So tell me, how current is the data? And listen, where's the data coming from?
3: It's updated monthly. So since January 2025, short-term rentals must be registered with Consumer Protection. The advert for the property must display the registration number as well. That register is where we get the data from, and then this report is the first detailed public reporting tool of its kind for WA.
1: Okay.
3: So whether you're interested in what's happening just in your neighbourhood, you want to compare activity between different parts of WA, or you just want to better understand the sector, then that report makes it a lot easier to explore that data.
1: Right. Okay. So that data could be quite interesting for people in the community as well. I guess they could see from that data, you know, roughly what sort of short-term stay activity there is around them. Would that be correct?
3: Yeah, absolutely. So they can see all sorts of different things, what's in your neighbourhood, what's happening in other parts of WA. So it makes it much easier and you can filter it to what you're interested in.
1: Okay. Oh, that's absolutely fascinating. So that report is available on the wa.gov.au website. And we do a search there for short-term rental and up comes the report. Is that right?
3: That's the one,
1: okay.
3: Yeah. So pretty easy to find. And then, yes, you can use it for what you need it for.
1: Okay, all right. Well, that's fascinating to know that. You know, this information is out there and it's available and can be very, very helpful. So, Annetta, tell us now about Fuel Watch. Where are we at with that?
3: Yes, so just talking about Fuel Watch, if you are reporting a concern about a petrol station, for example, say the price on Fuel Watch doesn't match the price displayed on the bowser or the price board,
1: Yep. Please
3: keep and send any evidence you have. So that could be your receipt, photos of the bowser, photos of the price board showing different fuel types and prices, because that's really crucial when we're looking into your concerns.
1: Right.
3: And you can email those through to Fuel Watch at LGIRS. So that's Local Government Industry Regulation Safety, lgs.wa.gov.au. And then you can use Fuel Watch, as always, to find the cheapest fuel near where you are.
1: Okay. So, you know, Fuel Watch has been an absolutely fabulous resource. If you're going on a road trip, it's worth using the interactive map to plan your stops along the way. It can save, you know, it can save a bit of money along the way, can't it?
3: Yeah, well, over time you could save quite a bit.
1: Yeah, yeah. What happens if you don't have access to the internet?
3: Easy, you can just give us a ring, 1-300-30-40-54 during business hours, and we'll give you the current prices.
1: Oh, Annetta, that's fabulous. Listen, thank you so much. Every Monday you've faithfully been there for us. You've been educating us and showing us, you know, where some of the traps and the pitfalls can be and, you know, just really value what you've been doing for us. So from all of us here at Radio Margaret River, in fact, the whole community down here, thanks, Annetta.
3: Thank you.
1: Have a great day, won't you?
3: And to you.
1: Thank you. I've been falling for it.

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4: 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I'm David Binks, and this is Radio Margaret River, RMR 101.9. My next guest is Anca Lasserre. Now, Anca is our local parenting coach. She helps parents resolve those daily friction points with their children and teenagers. Why? Well, to create an easier and more joyful family life. What a great thing. Seriously, that's a great thing. Now, before that, Anca worked as an IT consultant for 20 years. Can you imagine that? I used to be an IT

0: a consultant.
1: I didn't know that.
0: Yeah, so 20 years. No wonder that one of her special interests are the challenges parents face with their kids around technology. Anchor, as always, welcome into the studio.
1: Thank you, David. It's great to be back.
0: Well, you know, our last couple of chats were about kids' experiences in the online world, right? We spoke about the negative effects of manipulative friendships online. At our last chat, you explained how boys and young men can get drawn into the manosphere, an extreme idea of masculinity. It's not a healthy thing.
1: No.
0: We chatted about the negative effects of all of this can have on our young people's well-being and how to spot the warning signs and what parents can do to help. Today, we're looking at another one of these online concerns, cyberbullying. Anchor, let's have an intro. Tell us what are we talking about?
1: Thank you, David. Look, cyberbullying is just basically taking bullying, meaning mean behavior towards others, into the online space. And that's behaviors that, you know, aim to mock others, to exclude or threaten them. And last week was Bullying No Way Week. And so I thought this would be a timely topic this week. And also August, which is sort of the middle of term three, is the highest of occurrence of bullying in schools.
0: Is that right?
1: Yeah, especially in year seven. And that's because, you know, they all started the new school year at a new high school in term one, got to know each other in term two, the friendships start forming.
0: Yeah.
1: And then term three is where things, dynamics take off and drama starts to happen.
0: Yeah.
1: And so...
0: It's kind of like, I have this metaphor that I use, which is... It's the dead fish metaphor, right? So I think about, well, you know, you have friends come and stay with you. How long does it take for a dead fish to go off and start? It's 3 days, all right? So 3 days. So in this case, a day equals a month. So after about 3 months, things start getting tested. Is that what I'm hearing you say?
1: Yeah, like a day is a term. Yeah, in three terms, things get interesting.
0: Okay.
1: And so,
0: sorry to interrupt.
1: No, not at all.
0: I'm allowed to do that.
1: So the difference between cyberbullying and bullying face-to-face is that, you know, the kids who are the targets, they take the bully or bullies basically with them if they have a phone.
0: Mm-hmm.
1: There's no escape. Exactly. There's no escape. And it's also often anonymous. So other children who are actually bullying or teens, they use fake accounts. And so the child or teen is really not sure where this is even coming from, like who's actually behind it. And for the person who does the bullying, there's a lot less consequences because nobody knows who they are.
0: Yeah.
1: For a while anyways. You know, it might all come out. And online, also people who don't actually know that child or young person personally can get involved in the bullying because sometimes it's a public space and people can get on to the comments and or it could be shared. And so the scale is just much broader. You know, it goes across platforms, it goes across different apps, and it can be worldwide, and there's just endless possibilities for harm. And now that we have artificial intelligence taking off as it is, that's significantly changing the way or the face of cyberbullying, let's say it this way.
0: Yeah, yeah. Artificial intelligence is taking the place of actual intelligence.
1: Yeah.
0: That's another AI. Anyway, it sounds awful. I guess I would ask you what some examples of what cyberbullying might look like.
1: Yeah, so one of the one thing that we all know and use are emojis, you know, those little icons that we normally use to better express the emotion or the context or the intent that we have with a certain message. And actually, I find that's a really interesting fact that over 10 billion emojis are sent around the world each day.
0: 10 billion.
1: I don't know how they measured this.
0: And there's this whole language around emojis. My goodness.
1: Exactly. And often it is actually used almost like a code language. So sometimes people send each other messages, and especially young people, with no words at all in there. So it's just emojis. And the true meaning of those emojis can be very hard to spot in a chat by adults. So for example, if you see some little fruit and vegetables there, they don't just mean fruit and vegetable. No. So, and they often evolve quite fast, and they change their meaning from previously friendly or neutral to something more violent or harmful. So, for example, there used to be the fist bump, which means to be, hey, cool, or good on you, you nailed it, which is now like a physical threat icon. You know, that means I'm going to punch you. Or the flame, which used to be, oh, well, that's really cool or really hot, can now be a inciting self-harm in meaning burn yourself, which is, or it could also mean a sexual desire. So it's a really interesting world.
0: There's so many, but what about the baseball cap?
1: That is now meaning, like, it's like an accusation of somebody lying. Yeah, so baseball cap is not like, oh, you're a good sport.
0: Oh, really?
1: No. But also emojis, because they sort of create trust and they code an explicit language, they're often used in sexual coercion, but also in sexual harassment. So, for example, if you're being sent a bowl of noodles emoji, that actually means they're requesting nudes, like nude pictures of you.
0: Are you serious? You're serious? Really?
1: Totally, yeah.
0: So a bowl of mood noodles doesn't mean you'd like to have ramen for dinner, but you're requesting nude pictures?
1: I know. There's actually a whole list of what emojis mean nowadays with the federal police. But, of course, you know, trying to stay on top of them as they change, it's like memes and other things. You know, it goes so fast. So it's very hard to keep on top of those trends. While we're at messaging and using, you know, that sort of posts, a very common type of bullying is called rage baiting, where if there's like a chat group, and this is why also even the ban for social media doesn't protect anyone from this, because just messenger chats are a really good forum for bullying.
0: Yeah.
1: So someone posts a deliberately vague but quite pointed comment on a group chat, not specifically saying who they mean, but obviously the person knows exactly who's meant, and that it sends them off into really quite enraging or really frustrating messages. And then no matter how they respond to this, the other person will then turn it against them. So, for example, if the other person puts a sad face because they feel offended or excluded, then there will be a comment like, oh, she's such a drama queen. It wasn't even about her, because it's not obviously about that person. So this is quite unfair, and it's really harmful behavior that is really goes really deep under the skin for other young people. And then there's other forms of online bullying that are not chat-based. And I must say the kids get pretty creative online. But it is also due to the fact that they have lower risk of being found out. So there is all sorts of anonymous peer ranking polls. So they are called like hot or not, where there's like a list of classmates and they are ranked amongst a group. And obviously if you then find out that you're at the bottom of the list, that's pretty devastating. There is creating music playlists on Spotify with the person's, let's say, names, so-and-so's playlist, and then they use really mean song titles in that playlist. Like, for example, song titles like Stupid by Tate McRae, or I Hate Everything About You by 3 Days Grace, or that sort of stuff, and then they're shared around.
0: Yeah.
1: Or they even go to change.org and start harassment campaigns against other students, like rallying behind them getting excluded from school or stuff like that. So I think this is really, you know, when you're the target and you see a whole big group of people getting behind that sort of behavior, that is really threatening. That is really, really tough. And then there's also one that I think kids have got that from the War of Roses sort of divorce situations where they send each other, if they have online banking, they send each other tiny bank transfers and then put a mean message into
0: the bank transfer description.
1: But banks are actually getting onto that now, because that's been used in all sorts of scenarios. And that's not even involving AI yet, those scenarios.
0: Wow. That's just mind-blowing to me. if it wasn't so harmful, you could really say some of this is quite creative, but far out. You know, I mean, putting a playlist of songs with mean titles together and sharing it on Spotify. I remember seeing a photo once of during COVID days where somebody had arranged titles in books on a bookshelf. And it was incredibly creative, but geez, it was mean. So doing that and then sharing it on Spotify, you know, who thinks of these things?
1: I know.
0: Yeah, yeah. All right. Well, let's go back to artificial intelligence. What is that able to do in this?
1: Yeah, so AI or artificial intelligence has just taken image-based abuse to the next level. So, for example, creating or modifying photos or videos with AI is very easy now, and that's often used to body shame someone. And there's even these nudifying apps where you put a photo of a, you know, fully dressed classmate, and then the AI will calculate what that naked body would look like underneath approximately and creates a naked picture of that person. And then obviously it's very hard to, of course the person can say that's not me, but it's very hard, you know, to
0: prove either way.
1: Yeah, exactly. Yeah. Very damaging. And obviously deep fakes, you know, where there wasn't even a real picture underneath, just totally dreamed up by AI. Pictures or videos. And now also voice cloning becomes a big thing. So AI imitates or mimics the voice of another student and says really embarrassing or offending things, and then that's shared around. So,
0: That must make negotiating friendships and communities at school terrifying for students. Yeah. Good for me. I've seen more realistic looking spam thanks to AI lately.
1: Yeah.
0: But that the kids are using it against each other like that is a bit worrying, really.
1: Yeah.
0: How can parents tell if their child or teen is being bullied or is bullying others?
1: Yeah, that's a really important question, because there have been some more recent studies that prove that bullying, whether it's mild or severe, actually has quite significant psychological consequences for the target, and that they really develop trauma symptoms almost like PTSD, like post-traumatic stress disorder. So it's really important for parents to be aware and to respond appropriately and supportively. So especially the more vulnerable groups in real life are also a lot more vulnerable online. So we're talking about young people with special needs that are neurodivergent, that identify as gender diverse, or that have been a previous victim of abuse. And it also applies to First Nations people, who have a 3 times higher risk of being bullied online than non-Indigenous young people. But on the other hand, there's also some protective factors like higher self-esteem, good emotional management skills, which we've been talking about in the past about those executive functions. A positive school climate is really helpful, and a like upstander culture among friendships and friendship groups. But also one really important protective factor from bullying is frequent, positive parental interaction and open discussions at home. That is a really, really important one, and that's why we're here.
0: Okay.
1: So to make parents aware of this, that this is a really important aspect.
0: So what about warning signs?
1: Yeah, so typical warning signs are refusing to go to school, withdrawing from friends suddenly, or really secretively using their device, or being very emotional after having been online. And then there's things like, you know, change in mood, change in sleep, change in appetite, but that's a bit difficult because that can be normal adolescent behavior. So it's more in conjunction with the other ones. And the challenge for parents is that many parents aren't as tech savvy as their young ones, and they're completely unaware of what's going on in their online lives. And so, yeah, again, that's why we're here. I'm trying to educate parents about showing an interest in what's really happening in their kids' lives. And another challenge that parents have, that they often just completely overreact when they hear that there's been bullying.
0: Yeah.
1: And then they take the kids' device away. And so the kids often don't talk to their parents because they're so worried of losing access to the internet. Yeah.
0: Yep.
1: And also another challenge that I've already mentioned is that the bully might be completely anonymous. So it's very hard to know where it's coming from and how to stop it. But and then some people just say, oh, it's been just a joke. But that's, you know, normalizing that sort of language, which is not obviously not acceptable.
0: Okay, so just quickly, what should parents do if they find out their child's being bullied online?
1: Yeah, so maybe we'll start what they should not do. Is one was, as I just said, take the device or online access away, away immediately. Or they shouldn't also approach the other child or parent to talk with them directly to start with. Or discuss the incident in other parent chat groups. Please don't do that. The most important thing is that they reassure their young person, that they listen without judgment. We've been speaking about empathy a lot lately. And just letting you know, you're not in trouble. We have your back no matter what. And so that's then giving the child or the teen emotional safety to come to talk about it openly. And then it's all about collecting the evidence of the bullying with screenshots and other measures and help them report it to the platform if there's no reporting function. But I think they all do. Or if they don't come back to them and there's no response, then go to the eSafety Commissioner on esafety.gov.au. You can also review the parental controls if you do, if the child's younger. Make sure, you know, what apps are they even on and what privacy settings are there, you know, filter for, can everybody comment on what you do?
0: Can involving the school help?
1: Yeah, if there's other peers involved, this can actually lead to better outcomes, you know, talk to the school counselor, etc. But it's quite daunting for the for the targeted teen or child to then involve the school. This is a big step. And then really focus on teaching those really important skills of emotional regulation and support your child through it as if it was like a learning moment. You know, it's everything will, these things will pass. There's way to get through this. There are ways to solve all these problems. And then also make them aware of how they can improve their mental health on a regular basis, you know, what makes them feel good about themselves and really foster that.
0: Okay. So just, can you just remind us about the website that you referred to?
1: Yeah, it's the eSafety Commissioner's website, sorry. It's esafety.gov.au. Has a very, very helpful section for parents as well as for kids and teens.
0: Okay. Well, as usual, one hint or one tip to help parents.
1: Of course. So I think, as I said, you know, let your child or teen know that they can always come to you and that you'll have their back. So because even if they think something's really embarrassing or they've made a mistake or that you might not understand, just help them open up to you. And if they don't feel like they can talk to you, help them identify another trusted adult that they might feel more confident talking about. About these things and that they might feel safe with. And I would really start this a gentle conversation about bullying. You can use, you know, Bullying Away Week last week as a start, or you can, you know, use this interview. You could say, oh, I've listened to this interview about cyberbullying and I was really surprised about all the ways that our kids are using online to be mean to each other. Have any of your friends ever experienced bullying online? And so sometimes it's easier for young people to talk about their friends than themselves, even if it is about themselves. So this is a nice way to just start the conversation and get a bit of feel for what is actually happening in their online world.
0: Okay. Well, that's fantastic. I love that. That's depressing in one sense, but really, you know, very, very grateful that you're able to share some of what you've learned.
1: Thank you.
0: So thank you. That's amazing. And thanks for coming in today and for continuing our conversation. Now, if you've missed some of today's conversation or you'd like to listen to our previous chats, you can access them as a podcast on radiomargaretriver.com. Then you go to programming and then you go to podcasts. And Anchor will also add a post about this topic to her blog on, what's the website?
1: It's familyflow.com.au.
0: Familyflow.com.au. 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But please don't put too many emojis in because I just don't understand them. Thanks, Anchor. It's been fabulous. And look forward to the next installment.
1: Yeah, absolutely. Thank you, David.

0: thank you. Thank you. That was back and forth. Aye, bye, operator, please. Listen, coming up, we're talking about something that's becoming increasingly important for Australian workplaces. And, you know, in the Shire of Augusta Margaret River, there's small businesses, there's all sorts of workplaces here. It's psychological health at work and what employers can actually do to support psychological health at work with their employees and with themselves too, I guess. My guest is Adrian Guttridge, has spent much of his time working life, much of his working life, I mean, helping people and teams perform at their best. And he's now involved in a new approach that combines that experience with artificial intelligence. We'll find out how it works and whether AI might have a role to play in supporting people at work. That's coming up shortly on RMR 101.9 Radio Margaret River.
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2: 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If you can commit just one morning a week, simply drop in during donation hours and let us know. The Shed Coordinator is ready to welcome you to the team. All you need to do is act and commit, and you too can belong.
0: And again, I'm just going to say God bless the Lions Club, because they do an amazing job. I went down to the Lions Shed just on the weekend. Fantastic bunch of people. They really were a great bunch of people. Now, my guest today is Adrian Guttridge. Adrian spent some 35 years in hospitality, much of that in leadership roles, before his interest increasingly shifted towards people, what motivates us, what sometimes holds us back, and how we can get the best out of ourselves and those around us. That led him into areas including NLP. I'll get him to explain that in a second. Mentoring and personal development, and in 2020 to Quality Mind, where Adrian became a mind mentor, introducing individuals and groups to its personal development programs. He's now working with Quality Mind AI. Quality Mind AI, which takes some of those principles in a very different direction, uses artificial intelligence to provide 24/7 coaching and support, including around psychosocial issues in the workplace. Adrian, welcome to Radio Margaret River.
3: Thank you, David. Lovely to be here.
0: Yeah, it's good to have you here too. It really is. Now, listen, before we get anywhere near artificial intelligence, I want to start with you. Okay, you spent about 35 years in hospitality. What was it about that career that eventually made you realise that your real interest was actually people?
3: I always had that interest with people when I was working with them. I loved developing people in the workplace or seeing someone with potential to come and take them on a different journey. I've been part of organisations that were very good at doing that. So I've always enjoyed the people element, if you like. But I guess for me, when you start to get up into the upper echelons, then there's all these other factors come in. And I was actually in Busselton running two resorts.
0: Two resorts at the same time?
3: At the same time, three stratas, 150 individual owners. To say it was a bit stressful was a bit of an understatement. And I was going up to Perth for board meetings, and it was just very hectic. I wasn't coping, if you like, with all of that. So I went to my local GP, as you do, in Dunsey, and surprise, surprise, I got a bar of chocolate and a referral to an NLP practitioner.
0: So what is NLP?
3: Neuro... God, now I've got to think about it. Neuro-linguistic programming.
0: Neuro-linguistic programming, better known as NLP.
3: Yeah.
0: Okay, so you've written that one of the lessons you learned previously was essentially help other people achieve what they want and they'll help you achieve what you want. Is that still one of the principles you work by today?
3: 100%. Because at the end of the day, I guess it's about the flow of life as well. You know, I'm a bit of a calmer man, and by helping someone else, you're adding to that flow, and you're contributing, the ball will come around to you at some point. And return the favour. You never know when or how, but that's the excitement part, because it doesn't stop you from giving 100% to helping other people get what they want in life.
0: So helping other people grow, they can help you grow, and you get this. It's almost like a little circular economy, really, isn't it?
3: Yeah, well, any of that connection, it's always a two-way thing.
0: All nothing, about connection, isn't it?
3: Nothing happens in a vacuum. We all know that one.
0: Yeah, okay. So when you made the switch into NLP, neuro-linguistic programming, that rolled off the tongue,
3: yep,
0: and eventually Quality Mind, what were you personally looking for at that stage of your life?
3: Well, it was COVID time, so what were anyone looking for? We had a bit of time up our sleeves. I was running a retreat up in New South Wales in the Hunter Valley, and a friend of mine who I've known for many years, back corporate sales days in Perth, introduced me, put me on a program, if you like, to see if I'd like it. And the thing I loved about Quality Mind at that point, it did align with a lot of my stuff. It does use NLP.
0: Yeah.
3: It uses meditations. It uses all these techniques, over 15 modalities, to actually help people, help them get out of the way of themselves more than anything else and sort of get on with their lives. So for me, it was a bit of a no-brainer to become a mind mentor after that, because it was aligning with how I was looking at the world anyway,
0: And so other people who might have been going through this with you at the same time, what sort of changes did you see in them?
3: With my groups changed, I remember one of my groups, there was a lady who'd gone through a breakup and was trying to look at, starting again almost, but was really had lots of restrictions around what she should do and who she was. And at the end of doing two of the programs, she got to the point where she was so, the true vision of her was so out. She eventually attracted someone who she married.
0: Wow.
3: So it was a fantastic, from one person being really distraught after a breakup of a long-term marriage, to the point where she's actually being able to find someone that actually was much more compatible and now live a new life.
0: Yeah, so, fantastic. So a big change in her life.
3: So life-changing.
0: Yeah, fantastic. 100%. All right. Let's talk about AI for a moment then.
3: Yep.
0: So Quality Mind is something you were involved in the past, but now they've tacked on AI into the whole mix, haven't they? It's an interesting evolution. The ideas and information behind those programs have changed and become accessible, haven't they? When you describe it as having access to coaching or support 24 hours a day, 7 days a week, what does that actually look like?
3: Well,
0: someone using it?
3: The AI is the technology where, instead of if you're in a situation, a stressful situation or some sort of situation, and it's 3 a.m. in the morning and you can't sleep, you can just call this number and speak to someone. You can't do that under normal circumstances, obviously, for support. This is 24/7. This is where the AI comes in into it. So you can actually talk to someone when you need it.
0: So they're having a conversation with an AI coach?
3: Yes.
0: Okay.
3: Yeah.
0: Okay. And presumably it's not intended to replace a psychologist.
3: No,
0: counselor, other professionals.
3: But the psychologist and the counselor aren't available at 3 a.m. in the
0: morning. No, of course not. No.
3: And like anything else, these situations can build and become very, basically taking over the whole scenario or of someone's situation. So it's like this can give you almost immediate relief, if you like.
0: Yeah.
3: Maybe down. And because it then taps into the Quality Mind stuff, give you some tools, you know, to breathe.
0: Sure.
3: Just look at things differently.
0: At 3 a.m. in the morning or whatever time when access to someone that they will have built a relationship with.
3: Yep.
0: Where's the boundary between the AI coach and the person coach, the professional mental health care?
3: Oh, I mean, you know, obviously, you know, when we're talking about mental health, it's a very serious issue. It's and this is why this has all come about, in a sense, you know, and nothing's going to replace, you know, the systems we've already got in place to help people who are undergoing difficulties in that sphere. I think what this is doing is enabling someone to have access to help, as I said, 24/7. You know, if you're a FIFO worker and you're the one at home with the kids and you're having a bad day and your partner's away, you've got no one to talk to, you've got no one to turn to, now you have. It's not about replacing, you know, and the way that you're looking about this whole scenario is, again, a situation where you can actually tap into a great resource, and it's all about making you feel a lot better
0: at a time when you need it the most. Right. So this is interesting. You mentioned, if you're a FIFO worker and you're away, but then we were talking about someone at home. What about the workers that are away?
3: Yeah.
0: Isn't this something that, I mean, you know, it sounds to me like being able to access something like this at a time of crisis is an incredibly powerful tool. So what we're seeing is in Australia, I believe, there's legislation about psychosocial hazards in the workplace. Is that correct?
3: Yeah, the landscape's completely changed. I mean, everybody knows, if you've worked in a workplace over the last 20 years in Australia, everybody knows about hazards and what you do around hazards. It's all about the physical hazards. It's all about safety at work. It's always been about the physical. And now the attention has turned to the mental, saying that safety needs to be looked after as well. And you're finding historically now that companies are spending a lot more money rehabilitating people who have had mental issues or in terms of health issues, as opposed to physical. You know, you break a leg, it fixes, you have a bit of rehab and you're back to work. If you have an ongoing mental scenario that isn't being addressed, it can go on for a long time, and also affects all parts of your life.
0: Yeah. You know? So psychosocial hazards, psychological safety in a workplace, it's not necessarily visible, is it? Where does Quality Mind AI fit into that? So you're hoping it solves a problem for an employer who now they have to have a plan in place for the psychosocial safety, psychological safety of their employees. So if I'm an employee and I'm having a dreadful day and it's 11 o'clock at night, what can I actually do with that? What can I actually do with the Quality Mind AI?
3: Well, basically, if you know, as I said, you've got access to this, you know, 24/7. So it's great for the employee being in that situation.
0: It's a phone call?
3: Yeah, just a phone call. It's not an app. It's a phone call. Mm. And then you'll speak to someone who, obviously that's where the AI comes in, who can answer those questions and bring you to a state that you can then go back to sleep, or you can then, you know, think about how to do it. Suggest ways that you could actually approach this and all those sort of scenarios, because that's the coaching side of it, you know, giving you suggestions of how to do it all.
0: Okay, so along with that, because you're speaking to an AI workplace coach, some listeners may immediately become a little suspicious, right? And because they'd be asking the questions. So how private is the conversation? Can an employer see what an employee has been talking about?
3: No. No, and that's a very important scenario. There's lots of EAPs at the moment where you have confidential stuff, and employees will go and seek help. But out of all the evidence is, only 5% of the workforce will actually access any of that at any given time, because again, it's not that easy to access. Whereas this is, as we said, 24/7. So, you know, it's it has that ability to help whenever needed.
0: Sure. Yeah. Okay. Okay. So tell me about your role in all this, because it's actually as a freelance sales professional rather than working exclusively for Quality Mind. Is that right?
3: Yeah. I mean, this is an amazing process, and to be honest, but it's new. From a work perspective, you know, there's a lot of conversations that need to happen with employees and employers around all of this. Whereas, so you know, that's where I'm here for, to if you like, spread the word with what Quality Mind are doing around this. But you're right. I have a few more fingers in a few more pies. Mm. And I've done it down south before, helping different businesses and different levels of their sales process.
0: Yeah, so you've had a lot of experience dealing with medium-sized, large-sized businesses, down to small business as well.
3: Yeah, sole traders that can't get out and sell themselves because they're too busy actually doing their work and just going out there and doing that for them or doing all sorts of stuff around someone's business to help them sell their product better.
0: Yeah, especially in these times when it's now legislated that they have to have a plan in place.
3: Yes.
0: To have someone who understands that and understands what their struggles are in small business.
3: Yes, you know, and every business is different.
0: That's amazing. Okay, so before I let you go, if there's one thing you'd like listeners to remember after chatting today, what would that be?
3: I think just that awareness. You know, the reality is, the mental health and the psychosocial hazards is a thing that's going to be looked at by government now. You have to be aware of it. You know that ignorance is not bliss. It's you have to be doing things in the workplace around that, and being aware of that is the first step to say, okay, I need to do this. I need to look at it. I don't have time. I don't really know what this is about. There's someone that can help out.
0: Okay.
3: So, you know, and then if the company thinks that this is a good thing and they want to engage Quality Mind AI in it, then I would match them and get them to speak to the founder, Richard Maloney, ex St Kilda footballer. He actually coached Subiaco to a premiership as well, but apart from that, he's the founder. He is on this and would love to speak to a business owner to show how they can actually get it going.
0: And how can people contact you?
3: Number of ways. You can just, if you want to email me, it's adrian@qualitymind.ai. Mm-hmm. Nice and easy.
0: Yep.
3: You can text me or contact me that way. Or you can go to my other life, my Cape Holistic website.
0: CapeHolistic.com.au
3: and just drop me a line there and I'll get back to you.
0: So. Yeah, thanks, Adrian. Listen, it's been an important thing, I think, for people in small business to be aware that it's not just a nice thing to do for their employees, it's actually something they have to do now. It's great to chat with you today. It's an interesting intersection, isn't it, between something very old, our need for support, connection and good workplaces, and something very new in the technology now available to provide some of that support.
3: Yeah.
0: So it's not all bad news with AI.
3: No, I think, I mean, you know, 82% of businesses are using AI. People realise that there is a place for it.
0: Yeah.
3: And if this can help someone with their mental health at 3 a.m. in the morning, then I think, it needs to be looked at.
0: Yeah, okay. Well, we appreciate your time today. Perhaps the bigger question isn't whether AI belongs in the workplace wellbeing, but how we make sure it's used in a way that genuinely benefits the people it's supposed to help. Great conversation. Thanks for being with us, Adrian.
3: No problem.
0: Appreciate your time. Take care.
3: Thank you, David. Bye-bye. See ya.
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0: Oh, we love our station sponsors. Don't we, Phoebe?
5: We definitely do, David. Yeah, they keep the lights on over here.
0: They
5: the
0: sure
5: sound
0: do.
5: Sound on the airwaves.
0: They yeah. give us the opportunity to have a quick chat with each other before you take over the reins.
5: I know. This is one of my favourite parts of the bridge. It's the bridge between your show and mine.
0: That's right. That's right. What you got happening in the show today?
5: Oh, gosh, I'm excited. Today is the last day of Australian Poetry Month, and it is also National Share a Poem Day, but I'm going to do our listeners one better.
0: What?
5: I'm going to share one of my favorite poets with folks. So calling in Nathaniel Wright from Melbourne today.
0: And on the phone?
5: On the phone, yeah. So it'll be a really fun interview.
0: That's fantastic.
5: Yeah.
0: Wow. And is that like in the next half hour or so? Or?
5: Yeah, coming up quick here. Yeah, I got to get Nate on the phone. And
0: yeah, okay. Well, we better stop chatting with me. I've had a fabulous hour here, some fantastic conversations, actually. I really value the people who've been a part of Monday's Local Loop. It's brought to you by the Shire of Augusta Margaret River, and we're so thankful to them and to all of our sponsors, aren't we?
5: Definitely. Yes, we are.
0: All right, well, let's get into a little bit of Eskimo Joe, and Phoebe will be back with The Bridge.

Welcome to The Long Lunch on Radio Margaret River. It is the 31st of August on this fine Jilba Monday on the Wuduchup Bilya, gorgeous Wudandi Noongar country.

with you today, one of my favorite poets. We're going to get him on the show shortly here. It is the last day of Australian Poetry Month, and the Perth Poetry Festival was this past weekend. And today is National Share a Poem Day, but I'm going to do you one better. Like I said at the end of Binx's show, today I'm going to phone a friend and share one of my very favorite poets with all of you, Nathaniel Wright. We'll be talking community building, music from some of his favorite bands that we'll introduce coming up here, some Spectre, some Pinch, White Denim, and of course poetry, as we often share on the bridge. Nate will be joining us live shortly, so stick around. Until then, that was just A La La's new song, Vinny De Gama, from their recent release, Serenas. And this next one here is Julia Jacklin. Enjoy.

0: That was just two in a row from Pinch, one of Nate's favorite bands. And Nate, do I have you on the line?
1: Hello, yeah, I'm here. Thanks
0: Amazing.
1: For having me.
0: Yeah, thanks for joining us on RMR 101.9 to talk about all things poetry, community building, open mics. I'm so excited to have you on today. So thanks for joining.
1: I'm excited to be here. Thank you. Yeah.
0: Amazing. Well, I am so excited to share a bit of your poetry and some of your story and background with our folks today. And I know I could intro you from my very small lens into your world, but would you do me a favor instead and introduce yourself to our Radio Margaret River audience?
1: Yeah, sure. I hate this part of the job, you know, doing my own bios. I'm so bad at this. But I mean, yeah, my name's Nate. Lovely to meet you all. I'm originally from the southeast of the UK, moved to Melbourne sort of 2023. And in that time, I've started a poetry open mic, Chaffin's Weekly in Carlton. I work at a bar. I write poetry sometimes, try to keep myself busy. It's not really that much to me.
0: It's so funny hearing you say that because I agree the same thing. Whenever you're trying to write a bio, even just for Radio Margaret River or host bios, it's like, who am I really? But to give a bit of a wider lens, I think Nate is doing himself a disservice. Nate is an amazing community builder. And a big part of having him on the show today is for all those listening in the Southwest, we have an open mic here coming up in Wychcliffe. It's called Witchy Words and Music, hosted by the Merry Tree. And when I think about who Nate is and the community that he builds through his open mic in Carlton every Wednesday night at the Motley Bauhaus, it's really a lens into not just poetry, but rather what real community building could look like. So I know that I'm fluffing you up a bit because you deserve it, but I'd really love if you wanted to maybe share a bit more about the Motley Bauhaus, your open mic. How did that all begin? How has it evolved?
1: Yeah, well, it's interesting because I moved to Australia and Melbourne specifically with this intention of focusing on coffee because I used to be a barista and I was, better city in the world to do it. I moved into this share house as you do. And day one of moving in, went to find my nearest local pub. And just around the corner from me was this very cool little pub. And I remember when I found it, actually, when I first walked past the Motley, it was literally 30 seconds from my front door. And I thought, well, that's too easy. And I walked for 5 more minutes and I was like, no, I'm going to go back to that pub with all of the cool people outside. And then I went back. I was there every day for 7 days in a row. And by the end of those 7 days, I was like, please give me a job. This place is fantastic. It's a beautiful little pub, theatre venue, multimedia. It's focused on trying to, I would say it's a grassroots focused sort of institution, where it's a place for, theatre makers, comedians, musicians to sort of have those early gigs and to really sort of experiment. The week that I found it was during Melbourne Fringe, and it's coming up again at the end of this month, next month, sorry. And that's always just a hectic time. There's a million shows on. I
0: found
1: this place, fell in love immediately, reevaluated my whole plan. I remember having my trial shift and then being invited to the staff party a week later. And I remember drinking a lot as I want to do. It being me and
0: a good staff
1: Leona.
0: Party, yeah.
1: Oh, 100%, 100%. And it was getting towards the end of the night and I was still new to the place, but I clocked that this place needed a poetry night. And another one of my intentions in Melbourne, one of the things that I wanted to do was sort of pursue poetry open mics. And I didn't know what that sort of meant necessarily. I just sort of wanted to go to a lot of them and just sort of see what happened. And I said to the owner, why don't you have a poetry open mic here? And he said, oh, we used to. We'd like to have one again. Why do you want to host one? I wasn't expecting it. And I was just like, sure. Why not? I just sort of took the chance and sort of
0: Yeah.
1: I just trusted in myself, and now I've managed to, with a lot of support from, you know, the community, build something really, that I'm really proud of.
0: Yeah, and it's definitely something to be proud of. Hold on.
1: Yeah.
0: One sec, can you hear that?
1: I can hear that. Coming from me?
0: No, it's not coming from you. Let's see what's going on here. We're having a real fun time on radio today. Something here is happening. Nate, I'm gonna hit play on. Oh, hold on. We've got Rich, the magician, coming in to fix the problem. Something was playing. You know what? We just figured out what it was. We just figured out somebody left their phone in here, not on mute, and it wasn't me. So that was a
1: congratulations.
0: That was a good little pinch, you know. And to speak of one of your favorite bands, the next song coming up, we're going to take a quick break here and come back and talk more about the upcoming open mic and some of Nate's poetry and all sorts of good stuff. But do you want to introduce this next song here, which I know is by one of your favorite bands? This next one's Somebody Else by Pinch. Why don't you take it away, Nate?
1: Oh, yeah. Well, I'm very grateful for you, you know, taking me up on all of these recommendations. But Pinch is a band that I found them because the bassist I went to primary school with, and a friend of mine was like, hey, I'm going to go see Scott's band. And I was like, yeah, sure, why not? And I went expecting it to be, you know, like most Friends bands, a good night out and not much more. And I remember going and being absolutely blown away, and I became obsessed with them. They're beautiful bedroom pop, like kind of very almost ethereal jump like vibes, but the lyrics are always talking about the sort of like existence in this late stage capitalism and how we find meaning and is this it, you know. I'm obsessed with Somebody Else. It's a their flagship song, and I have yet to play it to someone who doesn't immediately feel what they're saying. You know?
0: Well, I love that you're bringing it to all our Radio Margaret River listeners. Stick around, more of Nate to come. Here's Pinch, Somebody Else.

0: Welcome back to The Bridge on Radio Margaret River. This is Phoebe, and we have my good friend Nate on the line, all the way from Wurundjeri country, and he runs an open mic in Carlton every Wednesday night called the Motley Bauhaus. I'm so excited to have him on air with us. That was just pinch, as he mentioned. Nate, you still there? I haven't lost you. Yeah.
1: I'm still here. I haven't accidentally hung up. Don't worry.
0: Perfect. I mean, we already had our one technical issue that we are destined to have on every show. So we've gotten through that hard bit. But I know you were talking about how you started out the Bauhaus. And for all our listeners, I did mention there is an open mic called Witchy Words and Music coming up September 20th, hosted by the Mary Tree. More on that to come. But Nate, I'd really love for you to talk a little bit about some of your poetry, some of your creative process, how you're inspired by, say, what's happening at the Motley every week. I'd love to hear a bit about that.
1: Yeah, I mean, it's interesting. I feel like I've always had a bit of a sort of hesitation to even sort of think of myself as a creative, you know. And so it is a ridiculous thing to say, I know. But like,
0: you're
1: I think
0: so
1: we
0: creative.
1: All kind of. I know. I recognize that now, but for a long time, I really struggled to do that. So you know, I haven't really. My practice is so sporadic and so of the moment, you know. I don't have like a set sort of like approach or sort of idea. You know, often I'll write because I often describe it more as like I know when I need to write, you know. And it's less about, you know, oh, I'm gonna sit down and try to write. It's like, oh, hold on, I've got something here, and I'll just sort of like chuck a whole sort of five paragraphs into my notes app and then come back to it like, you know, 2 days later and start editing it, fine tuning it. And yeah, I think it's been really, you know, like before I moved to Melbourne, I had like a passing interest in poetry. I'd hardly written any sort of long form poems or anything. And then, yeah, being able to sort of be in this open mic space, you hear so many different styles and so many different voices and so many different approaches to what poetry can mean. And it, like, often when I write something, sometimes I do genuinely think like, okay, how will, you know, how would Cinder write this, you know, how would, you know, like, how would Cody write this, you know, different people from the poetry nights, different regulars who you get familiar with their style. And I mean, it really helps to sort of like have that constant sort of difference coming in. And of course, you're always getting new people who you've never heard read before, you know, step on up, and that always like adds to sort of the creative sort of
0: Absolutely. I fully agree. It was something that kept me coming back week after week, is it's this evolving creative space. And we talk a lot about, or I should say, I try to talk a lot about combinatorial creativity on this show, which is, you know, when you step into a space with other creatives and 1 + 1 suddenly is 3 instead of 2. It's like you are so inspired by the creatives around you, and creating spaces like that, there's, I don't think there's a perfect formula for it, but you've got something special there, which I know I was really lucky to experience a lot of the time when I was in Melbourne.
1: Yeah, well, I mean, it's like ants, isn't it? You know, one ant is like two ants is a lot smarter than one ant. You know,
0: or
1: like the combined total, it goes up in magnitude when
0: you
1: collaborate with people.
0: Exactly. And to throw something in here as well, the Perth Poetry Festival was this past weekend, and the theme actually ties perfectly in with that, which was ear to the ground. And so a lot of that reciprocity of listening, there were so many readings, amazing local and regional poets. For folks listening in the Margaret River area, Miranda Aiken performed some of her new music with Monty, and we had also Giles Watson, who just launched his new book, Yunjadup, A Wetlands Diary. I'm hoping to have both of them on this show at some point in the near term. But also, there were some Melbourne poets that came too. So we had Ender Baskin. Have you heard of Ender? Nate, I think you'd love his work if you haven't already heard of him.
1: I can't say that I am familiar, unfortunately.
0: Yeah, and then Emily Collier, who is based out in Footscray and does some great stuff in the Melbourne scene too. We'll have to get them to pop by the Motley Bauhaus at some point, I think, and do some reading with you.
1: If there's one thing that I regret about the poetry night, that my poetry night, is that I wouldn't have made it every week, because what that meant is that every week I have a fill of poetry, and it's very it's hard to then, you know, if I'm doing poetry every Wednesday, then it's like, oh gosh, am I going to do poetry for Tuesdays and Thursdays? And I try to go to as many big events, but there's only so much. You don't want it to blur, you know.
0: Yeah. Yeah, it's when it starts blending together. Well, I mean, if you are a poet listening, if you write, if you're looking forward to space to share that type of creativity, I know it's not a weekly basis, which, Nate, it sounds like a weekly basis might be too much, but there is that upcoming event, September 20th, open mic at the Mary Tree. Nate, I'd love to hear, if you're willing to share, either a poem of yours, if you want to share one with our listeners, or if you have a favorite poem that is speaking to you at the moment, or a poet that really inspires you, why don't you share some inspiration with our audience?
1: I could share something for sure. I mean, we're talking about open mics, so I feel like I can read something on that topic. I had the privilege of being able to. I was a featured poet at the Pride Centre in Victoria the other week.
0: Amazing.
1: And you know, we were talking briefly about the creative process. There is also another way that I write something, which is, I've got a deadline, and I'm going to have 2 big pots of coffee, and I'm going to sit at my desk until something comes out. And that is not always the best. In fact, to be honest, I think usually what that means, what often happens with that, is that I don't write anything during that period, get stressed out, and then on the way to the place, all of a sudden, that's when the ideas come. And so I wrote this on the way to the Pride Centre, funnily enough. This is a poem about encouraging and the fact that open mics are a beautiful thing, I guess.
0: Amazing.
1: If that sounds good, yeah.
0: It sounds perfect.
1: Well, this is what, and also, fortunately, I don't think there's any swears in it, which is pretty rare for me, so it's lunchtime appropriate. Yeah.
0: Kids, keep listening.
1: yeah, you're allowed. I hope that's true anyway. Okay, this is called Stand Up, Friend. Oh, stand with me, my friends. Let the limelight linger. Hold the space and make your case and join me for drinks after. Stand with me, my friends, and take the time to falter. Lose your cool. The only rule is that it's authenticity we're after. Stand with me, my friends, even if you don't think you can. It's easy. You just be, and we'll catch you when you land. Stand with me, my friends. Tell the world what you're about. Be proud of your loud, because even whispers can be shouts. Stand with me, my friends. There's always room at our table. Take the chance before you can't, because only you can tell your fable. Stand with me, my friends, this is not a place to fear. In a world unjust, take a moment to trust that you're safe and welcome here. Stand with me, my friends, and find out who you are. Look within as you look without and explore your shining star. Stand with me, my friends, and carry who you are. Carry those you love and those you crave. Carry every thought you ever put to page. Carry every step. Carry every fall. And still, I want you to carry yourself tall. Carry on, my friend, and stand with me. Stand with me today, stand with me next week. Just stand with me. There's a space right here. Please, stand with me, and then you'll see. Thanks. That's that one.
0: Wow. I'm standing with you, for sure.
1: I like that one. It feels like a call to action, you know. One of the things that I know you're aware of with the poetry night, with the open house, the poetry night I run, is that I really, really prioritize making it a place of encouragement for people who maybe have never shared their work before, or maybe don't even consider themselves poets, and just want to, you know, I want to make it as risk-free and as welcoming and encouraging as possible, because I think there's a real power to getting up, and it's an amazing feeling, you know, to be able to do it. And I think everyone deserves to have a moment in front of a microphone and a room of people sitting there being like, no, I care about what you have to say, you know?
0: Yeah. I fully agree. I absolutely care. And it's something I miss a lot and that I'm excited for us to bring to this region, because I know there are so many people listening and in our broader area who are artists and have that creative spark and maybe don't even know that they have that spark, but they have something to say. Mm. And I'm here to listen. And I think we all should be here to listen as much as possible. So, yeah, I'm standing with you, Nate.
1: yeah, I appreciate it.
0: We're going to take another quick musical break. This next song, Nate, if you want to intro again, otherwise I've got your beautiful write up here too. This next one would be Spectre, Fine Not Fine. Do you want to do it, Nate?
1: Yeah, go on. I feel like I did pop off with the description that I wrote for these guys. But Spectre, again, one of my absolute all-time favorite bands. They're based in London. They've been around for over a decade, but they are that beautiful British indie rock sound, and they've got this, their lyrics are poetry. Their lyrics are absolutely beautiful, and I think what I said to you, what was it? Half of the songs are dripping in misery and the other half are full of a fury, trying to fight against it, you know?
0: Absolutely, yeah.
1: And yeah, this next song is one of my favorites of theirs, Fine Not Fine, from their EP X Directory. I think one of the reasons I like Spectre so much is that as I was growing up, their albums came out at very important times and kind of reflected the feelings that I was having. And this is one of their later songs. It's more, you know, about that sort of like mid to late 20s. And you're like, where do I stand in this world now? You know, I'm no longer just going out and, you know, enjoying that. Things are slowing down. Where am I? You know?
0: Exactly.
1: Yeah.
0: Spectre, Fine Not Fine. We'll be back.

0: 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The perfect place to slow down with great food, a huge lineup of craft beers, and a playground that keeps the kids smiling. 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
2: Welcome back to The Bridge on Radio Margaret River. It is 4 minutes to one, and if you're just now joining us, I have my good friend Nate on the line from Melbourne. He runs an open mic, and we are talking all about poetry, and I'm still just in awe of the poem you just shared about open mics and listening to others and standing. Yeah, it's a pretty good feeling, so
3: yeah,
2: that's good.
3: Yeah, for sure. That's nice of you.
2: Yeah, absolutely. And I know I only have you for a bit longer here, but I think something really important for our listeners here, especially those who maybe don't consider themselves to be writers or poets or creatives, I'd love to hear a bit more about how you kind of came to poetry. Because, I think there's a moment in time, right, where we all find poetry. It's just some are earlier, some are later. You know, some are still scarred by how we learn poetry in school.
3: there's a word for it, Christians use for finding God, right? What is it? I'm sure you know all of the good words.
2: Enlightenment?
3: Something like that. It's like consecration? I don't know. It's been a long time since I've been in church. I mean, I'll try and sort of tell it shortly, but growing up, I was always more, you know, like I alluded to earlier, I never considered myself very creative because I couldn't draw, and that was all I thought, you know, being artsy was. Mm-hmm. Going through school, I was focused entirely on like sciences and maths. And it wasn't actually until, you know, it wasn't until I sort of discovered haikus that I almost tricked myself into starting to write poetry, because in my head a haiku was more of like a logic puzzle than art form, you know, at that point. Obviously I recognize it as an art form, and I obviously did at the time, but like I would approach it as, you know, okay, I've only got this amount of space, what perfect word can I fit in? And I, you know, wrote a fair amount of haikus, and then but it wasn't, you know, super into it, and it was actually during lockdown that I sort of set myself the challenge, just to try and keep myself sane, of writing a haiku every day. And I would post them on my Instagram page, and they're all still there. Most of them are not very good in hindsight, but that's, you know, no one thinks their poetry's good if you, but I did a bunch of haikus, and then I have a lot to thank for a dear friend of mine back home, Zara. Zara Oak, she like is an absolute, you know, like you were saying, absolute community builder, really like loves to foster environments. And she ran, I think she still does this thing called Hive Mind, which was like a bunch of artists just sharing skills.
2: Yeah.
3: During COVID, she organized a poetry night over Zoom. And that was the first time I ever read my poetry, quote unquote, in front of people, even though it was just in my bedroom. But then the first real open mic I ever went to, sort of in person, was also organized by her. And I remember, you know, again, being so stressed about what I was going to write or what I was going to read. And I remember writing my first sort of long form poem and a collection of my haikus, and I remember, you know, being full of nerves. I think I was like second person to get up on the mic, and I remember standing behind the microphone, getting like one or two haikus in, and then being like, sorry guys, I've just got to say, I am loving this. And my whole body was like vibrating with like, you know, that that moment when anxiety becomes excitement, you know, like that like step over the edge. And I just remember like being filled with like such a good vibe, and then sitting down after I finished reading. And again, I was like practically levitating. I felt so like excited. Then during the break, people would came up to me and were like, "Hey, I really loved your piece. I really loved this part. I really loved that." And that part blew my mind. Like I almost forgot that people actually listened to it, you know, that I knew that there were people in front of me and I was reading my poems, but then for them to come up and be like, "Hey, I heard your poems," it blew my mind.
2: That was always a really special part of your open mic, is I love that you always called them halves, even though there were three or four of them, which I remember the first time showing up, I was so confused. I was like, "I'm in the third half. Does that mean I don't get a go?"
3: We always try and give 150%. That's the idea. Yeah.
2: I love it. I love the whole concept. But yeah, no, one of the best things was you sit there and you are just inundated with incredible lenses on the world that aren't your own. And I think so often today we can fall into these algorithmically generated views of, you know, this is me over and over and over again. But when you sit down and someone shares something that is, you know, born of their direct experience in the world, I just think it opens a whole new world. And your open mic does that beautifully, because you share something and then you get to have a have break and get a drink and chat with somebody that, you know, wrote something beautiful that really spoke to you. I always love that aspect of your open mic.
3: Yeah. I think it's really important. It's such an encouraging thing as you know, a creative, you know, to get that feedback and to have people say, "I really liked your stuff," you know, so.
2: Absolutely.
3: Yeah, something I'm really proud of the way that encouraged.
2: Yeah. And so for folks listening, I know we've been having such a wonderful conversation with Nate about open mics and getting up and standing up and saying your words, whether you think that you're a writer or not, and finding those moments where inspiration strikes, even if you've been, you know, sitting waiting for it to strike all day and it doesn't arrive until you're on the tram on your way to the open mic, right? Like just finding the time to scribble it down. And so I know I'm excited to share more music, but I did want to ask Nate too. You know, are there any poets that inspire your practice? I tend to read a few poems that are inspiring me on a week to week basis, but who are some of the poets that have inspired you, whether it's haiku or otherwise?
3: That is a tough question to answer, honestly.
2: Because there's so many of them, yeah.
3: I mean, I love Plath for her ability to really capture, you know, really complex feelings in really astute ways. Big fan of, like, I've always kind of loved the classic, you know, really flowery, you know, English or, you know, that kind of, you know, Wordsworth and Yeats and, you know, people like of that, you know, era. William Blake was always one of my favorites as well. I love the way that he combines his political ideologies into his sort of like imagery. And then, I mean, quite honestly as well, if I had to say whose writing inspires me most and has always, it would probably be Douglas Adams, the writer of Hitchhiker's Guide to the Galaxy.
2: Yeah.
3: Because those were books that I read at a very formative age, and they're still my favorite books of all time. And I try to sort of, he has his writing is very comical, and he has an efficiency with words and a kind of absurdism that just really, really is inspiring. Big fan of, I take from everyone. I mean, quite honestly, though, the writing that inspires me most is the writing that I hear every Wednesday. And it's from all sorts of different, you know, people who have never been published, but will forever live on in my head and in my work going forward.
2: Absolutely. Yeah. Oh, it's the best, especially, you know, showing up week after week and seeing how those folks at the open mic progress their work and seeing how it's all woven together. It's something that I'd love for Margaret River to have a more frequent touch on, that, you know, combinatorial creativity and open mic. So if you're listening, September 20th, open mic coming up, Witchy Words and Music. And if you're listening and you have a bar or a restaurant in the Margaret River region and you would love to host an open mic and get people through the door, you can contact me. I'm more than willing to start having folks share their poetry and their writing. And I know that plenty of our listeners are incredibly creative and have something important to say. So,
3: and trust me, poets drink. Poets drink a lot.
2: Yeah.
3: So, you know, it's good business. It's trust me on this.
2: Yeah, we get more people through the door. Always good. Okay.
3: Yeah, yeah.
2: Well, it is 5 minutes past one. Nate, do you want to, you know, actually, how can our listeners find you if they want to find more of your work before we shift into another song here?
3: I have Instagram.
2: Instagram, yes.
3: Yeah. I mean, my poetry Instagram, which I never update, is called No Clue Haiku, which I'm not going to lie, that is such a great tag. Like, I think I got it mostly because I was like, that is, I cannot believe that's free. All one word, No Clue Haiku.
2: Perfect.
3: That's probably the best way to go. I have a personal Instagram, but that's for my friends. Yeah, you can follow me.
2: Exactly.
3: If you want to see what my face looks like, go to my personal Instagram.
2: So good. Yeah. So good. Well, Nate, thanks so much. Do you want to read us out on this next song? And then for our listeners, we've got a few more tunes coming up, and then we're going to talk a little bit more about some regional poets, some folks that are going to come on and share some work with our listeners in the next couple of weeks. And then, of course, the upcoming poetry events and open mic gigs. So keep an ear open for that. But Nate, this next one, Shake, Shake, Shake by White Denim, do you want to read us out and introduce it?
3: Man, I love White Denim. I know that I've said this about all of the bands, but White Denim are also one of my absolute all-time favorites. They are such an infectious, joyful energy. They have such a lust for life and such a passion for it. I've never been able to see them live, and it's the biggest, like, I would love to be able to catch them. Shake, Shake, Shake, what a song. Just absolute high intensity, just like, yeah, I'm ready. One thing I will say about White Denim is I remember going for a walk with a friend, and it was a 45-minute drive to where we were walking, and I was playing music, like, mostly White Denim the whole way, and I later found out that she was messaging a friend, like, I'm so glad the ride is 45 minutes. I can't keep up with this music so much. But I love it. I hope the beautiful people of Margaret River will appreciate it as well.
2: Thank you, Nate. And thank you so much for coming on the bridge today.
3: Absolute pleasure.
2: So grateful to have you on. And I'm going to be looking for that poem that you shared, because that one's something special. So.
3: Thanks. Yeah, I'll send it to you. No worries.
2: Thanks so much. White Denim, Shake, Shake, Shake.
4: You are a little cute.

0: And that was just White Denim with Shake, Shake, Shake. And before that, after that was Spectre with Wild Guess. And I have just been loving outsourcing a decent amount of the bridge today to Nate with both his favorite bands and some of his favorite songs and his poetry and talking about open mics. So if you've just joined us, today is an interview with Nathaniel Wright, and share a poem and share a poet day. And that poet is Nathaniel Wright. So, Nate, I know we've only got a few minutes left with you, but I really did want to ask you a question about, you know, what the recipe is for your open mic, what the special sauce is, because there really is something about walking into that room that inspires folks to get up and share some of their words, even if they've never shared them before, like me.
1: Yes.
0: My first time ever sharing was at your open mic. So,
1: I'd forgotten that. That was your first ever time?
0: That was my first ever time, yeah. Took two trams, transferred, told myself if I saw a face I recognized in the room, there was no way I was going to read anything, and then you welcomed open arms, and I was so inspired by everybody that got up that I finally did it. But what's your special sauce, the recipe for a good open mic a la Nate?
1: Yeah, I mean, it's a great question. I mean, I think you really hit it that, like, I really, really prioritize creating a welcoming and an inviting atmosphere, you know. And I mean, like, this is not to disparage any other open mics either in Melbourne or further afield, but you go to some of them and it can feel kind of intimidating, a bit clicky, and a bit sort of like people are like, you know, oh, so like, you know, where have you, you know, how long have you been writing, you know, like what have you been, like what have you written that's a, you know, no. And it's like, to me, you know, the joy of poetry is that it is, in my eyes, the most accessible art form because, you know, not everyone has the practice of drawing or painting or whatever, but everyone speaks, everyone talks, everyone has practiced forming sentences, and that is all poetry is, you know. And so considering that it's the most accessible art form, I want the open mics to be as accessible as possible for all experience levels. I mean, the recipe is probably just two big cups of welcome, a teaspoon of fear, because that's always good for art. And I've run out of analogies.
0: I was about to say, I was like, wow, this question on the dot, and you've got measurements and everything.
1: that's really it. You know, it's just making it very warm and welcoming. There's all sorts of ways to do it. There's lots of little tricks that I've developed over, you know, the years. One of my favorites is every time anyone gets up to the microphone, I make everyone say hello to them. We all say hi, Phoebe,

0: it does two things. Firstly, it reminds us that this is all a bit silly and it's just a bit of fun. But the second thing is that it makes everyone in the room pay attention to you, that person, and give them the respect and the attention that they deserve, which again can be intimidating, but like that's live performance. There should be an element of risk and fear associated with it. It's just making sure that, you know, you're in a safe place. And also, you know, when I first started it, I had only two goals, and those goals were, what, first, to encourage someone to write who had never written before, and second was to encourage someone to get up and read who had never read before. Mm. And I did both of those things on the very first night. And, and so I was like, wow, okay, I can keep this up. And pretty much every week we have someone who's never read before. And I just think it's the most fantastic thing. And I always try and check in with people afterwards and how you're feeling. And everyone is always just feeling so great. And yeah, it's the most rewarding thing to see someone make that transition, you know?
1: Yeah, absolutely. I love that you brought that up, because I was going to ask, you know, what is your view of success and what you're doing? And I think that's so great, you know, inspire somebody to write who maybe hasn't written before, and inspire somebody to get up who hasn't read before. And I'm sure there are so many now that you can tally up in both of those categories because of this community that you've built. So congratulations on hitting that success and bringing that recipe to life every week at the Motley in Carlton.
0: Yeah, thanks. Yeah. It is, you know, I often say it's the thing I'm most proud of in my life, you know. That is the ultimate success for me, is that it's meant a lot to a lot of people. That's all I really wanted it to be, and it continues to be. It's going to be our 3-year anniversary in, you know, a couple of months. By
1: Amazing.
0: A couple of months, I mean 3 months, but, you know, I'm very just constantly excited to be in this beautiful position.
1: Amazing. Yeah. Well, you do it very, very well. I know I still feel like I'm part of that community, even though I live on the other side of the country now, and I'm really hoping.
0: You are. You 100% are.
1: Well, you know, whenever I'm in Melbourne, I've got to stop by. So hopefully I'll see you in person sometime soon. And for all of our listeners, there is a poetry and musical open mic coming up in Wychcliffe. If anything in this conversation today spoke to you, whether you've read before, you haven't, maybe you just want to experience a little bit more of that community, maybe a place where people know your name. That's something that I think is really important about a creative community like this one. In a small town, you know, having folks know who you are and know your name and being able to share some of your creative work, I think it's a beautiful thing. So, Nate, thank you so much for coming on to the bridge today and sharing with us.
0: Thank you. This has been so much fun. Really, really enjoyed it.
1: Awesome.
0: Happy to come back anytime.
1: Yeah, definitely. You keep writing poems like that, and I'm going to have you come on all the time, because I'm fired up. I'm like, yes, stand up.
0: Yeah,
1: I am listening. Well, thanks for being on, Nate. Talk to you soon. And listeners, we're going to do one more Spectre song. I really love this one when
0: honestly, when I sent you Spectre and you texted me the next day being like, Spectre is the band that I never realized I needed until now. And it's like, of course you would love Spectre. Like, you are absolutely the target audience. It's
1: so good.
0: It's fantastic. I'm upset that I didn't recommend them to you earlier. That's a mistake of me.
1: Well, don't worry, because we're listening to them now. RMR, it is 20 minutes past 1. 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
0: Oh, what a banger.

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And that was The Revivalists with Wish I Knew You. And welcome back to The Bridge on Radio Margaret Rivers Long Lunch. It is about 21 minutes to 2. And if you've been listening, you know we've been talking with Nate Wright from Melbourne, talking about poetry, open mics, community building, all sorts of fun stuff. And I'm very excited to share with folks that there are ways that you can get involved, whether you want to listen, whether you want to speak. As part of the satellite events for the Perth Poetry Festival, which was this past weekend, Miranda at the Mary Tree is hosting Witchy Words and Music on September 20th. Go ahead and get tickets either on Humanitix or at the Mary Tree or at the door the day of. If you haven't shared your work before and you're excited to go and see whether it might be something for you, you do not have to share if you don't want to, but I hope Nate's poem maybe inspired a few folks who might think that they've got something they'd like to say. Also, Miranda was nominated for 2 different poems for the Poetry D'Amour competition at the Perth Poetry Festival, and it was so wonderful to hear her and Monty perform some of their new music and poetry at the Perth Poetry Festival. They'll also be bringing that to Witchy Words and Music, so lots to look forward to from Southwest poets, musicians, etc. And that event will also feature some Perth poets, other regional poets, local poets, and that open mic that we've been talking about. I'm so excited in the next couple of weeks to have a few more poets on and live musicians. There is so much going on in this region, so much to love in this season of Jilba. And if you have thoughts, you want to share any of your favorite poems, today is National Share a Poem Day. So if you've got a kid at home, feel free to dig through, see if there was maybe a poem that spoke to you as a younger version of yourself, or you can share, you know, any of the amazing poets that maybe you've crossed paths with, or even just some great singer-songwriters. All of it is poetry. This next one, another Oz artist here. This is Chet Faker, this time For Real. And enjoy.

plant your feet on solid ground with me. No more reaching for the stars, just the trees of the yard. I would give almost anything, like my teeth or some oxygen, to be alive.

5 minutes to two on 101.9 Radio Margaret River, and that just about does it for today's episode of The Bridge on Radio Margaret River. We had such a good time having Nate on to talk about his open mic and poetry. And I should have mentioned while he was on, he is a Brit, and this Friday at the River in Margaret River is BritFest, and there are still tickets available. So go ahead and get tickets. And sorry, I should correct myself. It's actually Saturday, the 5th of September. That is BritFest at the River. So if you are looking forward to some of your favorite UK bands and Oasis, Coldplay, all the good ones, you know, those will be playing at the River, and you can still go get tickets and check that out. And of course, we talked about Perth Poetry Festival, local, regional, broader Australian poets. There are still satellite events ongoing. It was really an amazing weekend of readings and book launches, and that theme was Ear to the Ground. Cindy Moody gave a wonderful address about listening, and really listening to country and listening to those around us and listening to the stories that wait for us to hear them if we build some quiet, contemplative practice into our day, which reminded me of the word last week that we talked about, didiri, which is that contemplative inner listening and knowing that comes with thoughtful silence and real, authentic listening. I hope that you have a wonderful rest of your week on Wadandi Buja. Thank you for listening to The Bridge on Radio Margaret River's Long Lunch. And yeah. Share some poetry with someone you love. You never know what it might spark. Have a great rest of your day.

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0: 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Really, stop. 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
2: Hi, my name is Mathilde. I'm 13 and I have a serious love for French fries. To me, fries aren't just good food. They're a whole experience. I love them crispy, golden and salty. I like the way they crunch when you take the first bite. I also love trying different dips. Barbecue, sweet chili, mayo, even weird ones like garlic sauce. I'll try them all. When I go out to eat, the first thing I check is if there's fries. If a place has good fries, I'm already happy. I'm the kind of person who eats the fries first before the rest of the meal. And yes, I get annoyed when someone steals one off my plate. Fries are my comfort food. They're there when I'm stressed, when I'm tired, or when I just want something tasty. I think fries are the best snack ever. They make boring meals better, they make bad days better, and honestly, I could talk about fries forever. I don't know if that makes me dramatic or just passionate, but I'm okay with both. French fries aren't just a snack to me, they're pure happiness.
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0: Brad and Iwongi, saltwater people talking on RMR.
1: The best thing I could tell people, I guess, is to ask questions. The one thing that I find in today's society is people are afraid to ask. Now, if you want to learn, you have to ask. If you don't ask, you'll never know. So if you come across a Noongar bloke and, you know, you got a question that you'd like to know, I mean an answer, don't be afraid to ask. We like to tell stories and kick off with a bit of fun, so there you go, that's what I'd say. And we all one mob at the end of the day. We're not Noongars and Wadjalas and, you know, all the different races. No, we Australians. Yeah. That's what we have to remember, united as one.
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1: Hey, have you got plans for 3 p.m. on Sunday? 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

0: Yeah, them for cool, man. 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
1: I'm too sexy for my love. 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Love's going to leave me.

Ngarindi Wangi, saltwater people talking on RMR. Guaramup's traditional name is Kwara, which the Kwara is a purple crown lorikeet bird, and Guaramup translates to place of the purple crown lorikeet, place of. Like, so Guaramup is purple crown lorikeet, Guaramup is purple crown lorikeet, the place of.

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Boogie, hoogie, hoogie, jiggle, wiggle, and dance like the roof on fire. We go drink drinks and take shots until we fall out like the roof on fire. Now, baby, get my booty naked, take off all your clothes and light the roof on fire. 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

0: Yeah, I would love to.
1: If you don't mind, I'd really like that. 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
0: doing that. I would love to have more in this world. Anyway, right, here we go. Is that recording?
1: Go for it, man.
0: So,

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Celebrate the fact that the weekend has landed sea. We don't believe in omnipotent beings and the skies above all exist. Now there's peace, love, and green doves. See in our church, we don't recite passage. We keep hold of the Sabbath as we're listening to the prophets and we patiently wait at pearly gates open late and close somewhere in the early hours. Our church is teeming with sinners in need of redeeming. Heathens ready to believe what we

invasion of religion is based upon smooth transitions. Shameless, nameless, blameless faces that put blind faith in chasing status. Their amazing graces, their faith and faces. If God is a DJ, then we pray that he plays deep basses forever and ever and ever and ever, amen. 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

0: It says, Jack, go in peace and love, but for God's sake, kid, nice, stay off the drugs. And this is the gospel, according to some deadbeat.
1: Do you have a eureka moment? Was it life-changing? 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I'm Ian Dignon. 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
1: I'm Alka, I live in Marge. This is one...

0: with a punk tactic.
1: Good evening, you punk rockers. That's right. It's Rebel Hour on RMR 101.9. It's Monday. And how cool it is to deliver punk on a Monday night. Not just ordinary punk. First time ever on my Monday Rebel Hour, I brought you some punk rap. That's right, punk rap, Punk-tastics. It's the debut studio album by the American rap duo Joey Valance and Bray, self-released in 2023. Well, hello, I'm Fran, your host, that's right, for this next hour. Look, it's been a couple of weeks. My household has had the loogies and it's been hard to get out at night. But I am Fran, and that means I'm a little rebel at heart, a punk rocker at night, but also I'm a little bit cheeky, as I am your cheeky host on a Wednesday morning here on RMR 101.9 as well. And if you don't already know, hosting Wednesday morning shows, I do a little segment called Who Done It Better? That's right, where I showcase the original song versus the cover, hence the title, Who Done It Better? Look, I'm not going to play you a whole hour of covers tonight, but I'm going to mix it in. I'm going to add a few little, you know, covers in there of some really old school songs. Like, I think I've got one back from 1954, was the original. This punk band do a cover on that one. But for now, let's start off with some favourite punk rockers of mine, Frenzel Rom, who will be hitting the river. That's right, Margaret River, October 23rd. This is Never Had So Much Fun.

0: da-da-da-da-da. How good was that? That was Real Big Fish with my first cover for this evening with Brown Eyed Girl. Yes, you on RMR Rebel Hour. I am doing a little bit of a different mix tonight. I'm going to have your normal, you know, punk out there, but I'm also going to have your punk covers. So starting off there, Brown Eyed Girl, originally from Van Morrison, all the way back from 1967, all the way to 2009 with Real Big Fish from their album Fame, Fortune and Fornification. So Real Big Fish, they use traditional ska punk consisting of guitars, bass, drums and a brass wind horn section, which really got me moving here in the studio. I am on my own. But hey, nobody's looking, dance while nobody's looking, as they say. Real Big Fish are from America and they are a lot of fun. And before then, we had Cut It Out by Public Figures from their 2026 new album, Figure It Out. And they're an Aussie punk band. That's right, Melbourne. Gee, all the good punks coming out of Melbourne these days. And before then, of course, Friends Will Roam coming to Margaret River very, very soon. I have tickets. You better grab tickets because they will sell out and I'm very much looking forward to them. And I played their song Never Had So Much Fun. Thank you so much for joining me. I'm loving being back in Studio One with you on RMR 101.9.
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Buttons all down her back. She asks her mother for 15 cents to see the elephants. They jump the fence. They jump so high.

0: All right.
1: No, see, I knew that.
0: You knew what the
1: Well, they're
0: time.
1: Laughing at us.
0: I know.
1: God.
0: We're having fun.
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You're on RMR 101.9. That's right. You're here with Fran, your rebel master for the hour on Rebel Hour. It is 23 minutes past seven. Thank you so much for joining me. I am having so much fun. It is so good to be back here on a Monday night. For those who have just tuned in, you're probably like, Earth Angel? Earth Angel, I think I've heard that song before. That's right. Back in 1954. Originally done by the Penguins. There you go, the Penguins. What a band's name. Let's go and see the Penguins tonight. But yes, the Penguins, first original of Earth Angel, and a lot, it was done a lot slower. So what I'm doing tonight, I'm showcasing a few covers of bands, punk bands that have taken some covers, especially from the 60s. That one was from the 50s. And turning it into a bit of punk. Now, some other genres I'm learning tonight. So I started off with punk rap. Didn't know there was punk rap. But that one was from a Christian punk band. So that's a new genre I never knew existed. Christian pop. That's right. Christian pop punk band Goatee Hook. So they did the cover of Earth Angel back in 1988. And before then, we had Bikini Kill with Demi Rep, and then another cover from High Standard, and they did California Dreaming. And what a great song that one was as well. Hey, thanks for joining me. You're on RMR 101.9. It's Monday. Let's get some more punk on. This is Frenzy with 100 Degrees.

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I'm stranded by the Saints. 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Well, you're on RMR 101.9, not Rebel Hour 101.9. But anyway, you get the gist. I'm Fran, I'm your host, and I'm having a lot of fun in studio. I'm stranded in the studio on my own, and I am loving it. And before then, we had the only ones with another girl, another planet. And tonight I'm doing a little bit something different, throwing in some covers, some punk covers. Look, let me know. Share the love. If you're listening and you want to say hello, you want to request a song, the text line is open. That's right, 0455-63854. I'll say that again, 0455-63854. It should already be in your phone. But, you know, we're all rebels, aren't we? So, you know, maybe you've written it on your hand. Old school with a pen on your hand. But, yeah, send me some love. Let me know that you are listening tonight on this Monday night. And coming up, I have another cover, Ring of Fire. So when I hear Ring of Fire, obviously I go straight to the good old man himself, Johnny Cash, where he first brought it out in 1963. But did you know he was not the original? No, the first recording was by Anita Carter, who first recorded the track back in 1962. But, you know, the famous version is from Johnny Cash. But what I have for you guys today is an American punk rock band called Social Distortion. God, I love punk band names. Social Distortion. They're an American punk rock. They're fast-paced. They're punk-infused. And this is their punk-infused cover of the country classic song, you know, famously by Johnny Cash, but this is Ring of Fire. Let me know what you think. You're on RMR 101.9. You're here with Fran.

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The Celebrate Rifles there with Electrovision Mantra. The Celebrate Rifles absolutely were an influential Australian punk and alternative rock band formed in good old Sydney, my stomping ground, New South Wales, back in 1979. Look, they were known for their high energy, guitar-driven, sharp lyrical wit and disregard for mainstream music trends, which is why I'm on Rebel Hour and I love a bit of punk. But their name serves as a satirical nod to the Sex Pistols. And before then, we had another Aussie pioneering punk rock band called the Psycho Surgeons. Again, love that name, Psycho Surgeons. Wonder where they got that one from. Back before Celebrate Rifles in 1976, and they were inspired by the Ramones. And now to keep going with this Rebel Hour, and I'm so sorry, Rolling Stones fans, but I do have a cover of one of their amazing original songs called Paint It Black. Look, this was covered, this was originally by the Rolling Stones back in 1966. They did it back in 1966, that's right. But I have a cover version from their 1966 release. And this is by a Canadian punk band called Gob, G-O-B, as simple as that, Gob. And this was in 1998, so a few years later. So, look, you know, covers versus originals, it's always going to bring a bit of debate, you know, but it's Rebel Punk Hour. The original Paint It Black by Rolling Stones wasn't punk enough for me tonight, so I found a cover version from a punk band called Gob, and this is it. Let me know your thoughts, you know, if it's really putting you off all these covers, let me know, 04555 63854. If not, and you're enjoying it, awesome. That's what I'm here for, to bring some rebel punk rock to your ears. It is 9 minutes to 8. 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

0: think we're alone now. That was by Billy Joe Armstrong and Green Day. They're back from their 2020 album, No Fun Mondays. No Fun Mondays. They were not listening to Rebel Hour, that's for sure. And this Rebel Hour is coming to a close. It is 8:02. Quick, I've got one more song to play. I've done a few covers, so a lot of people know I Think We're Alone Now by Tiffany back in 1987. But I'm going to leave you with the Sex Pistols, who did a cover from Johnny B. Goode's 1979 classic. And, they just wanted to re-record it, make it chaotic, mash it up a bit, and I reckon it sounds really cool. Sex Pistols do everything right. Thank you so much for joining me. I'm Fran, your Rebel Hour host on a Monday night. Stay tuned throughout the week. There are awesome hosts bringing awesome music. Big shout out to all our station sponsors, all our subscribers, and all you little rebels out there, stay warm. And here are the Sex Pistols. I will see you next week. Johnny B. Goode.
1: God. All right, then.

0: fucking awful. Ah! Torture.
1: Well, well, well. It is Monday night again. Seems like this happens every week. It is the Witching Hours. I am Paulie, and for the next 3 hours, I am going to be playing a whole bunch of metal and making a whole bunch of bad jokes, because that's just what I do. I am going to kick tonight off, though, with a brand new track. I say it's brand new. It's not, but it is. Does that make sense? No, it does not. Dark Funeral put out a live album on Friday, just gone, called A Beast to Praise, and it is them playing live in Stockholm, Sweden. And from what I have heard so far of the album, it is an absolute cracker of an album, and it further reiterates my point that if you are a music promoter out there and you are listening in, it has been 8 years since Dark Funeral last stepped foot on Australian soil. And as far as I am concerned, that is about 6 years too damn long. Someone please bring them back ASAP. I'm going to go with a classic track off of their early album, The Secrets of the Black Arts. This is actually the title track. This is Dark Funeral with The Secrets of the Black Arts. 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

0: Vi skulle vilja rikta en stort jävla tack också till Samuel! Och Elin, för helvete! And also to you out there watching this live stream. And this is a promise. We will come to your fucking town as soon as we fucking can, all right? World fucking domination! But we have to end the night now. And we'll leave you where? Where shadows forever reign!
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That was a 5-song set instead of a 4-song set. And there is a reason for that. Just then, Non Est Deus with 1,000 Years of Sand from their album Legacy. We had Belphegor with Gas Mask Terror from their 2014 album Conjuring the Dead. 1914 from Ukraine with an older track. That was Passion Hell from their 2018 album The Blind Leading the Blind. And then top of the set, top of the show, two brand new tracks. One from Hula, the one-woman solo project out of the States. She put out a new album a couple of weeks ago called Verbolgen, and that was the track In Blood and In Earth. And opening up the show, opening up the portal to hell, was Dark Funeral with The Secrets of the Black Arts live in Stockholm. And so the reason why I wanted to do 5 songs instead of 4 is because I wanted to play the first half of an album in full. And so that's pretty much going to take us out for the rest of the first hour, roughly, I reckon, maybe. Probably by the time I finish talking about this album, it will. In 2018... A little band out of Poland called Behemoth put out an album called I Loved You At Your Darkest. And I think the album is a friggin' masterpiece. Three songs in particular off of that album, which you're going to be hearing soon, just hit the nail on the head as far as I'm concerned when it comes to just Behemoth at their darkest, at their grimmest, at their most brutal. And they don't necessarily need to be just flat out blast beats, super stupidly quick music. They can also do it by just sort of brooding and writing slow, just crunching music. And I don't know what it was about that album when it came out. I just remember hearing it, and I mean, to follow up The Satanist was a hard enough challenge, I think, as it was, but to do it in a way that they did with I Loved You At Your Darkest, I tip my hat to the 3-4 members of Behemoth, because god damn, they did it well. However, before we get to the first half, side A, of I Loved You At Your Darkest, I am going to be playing a cover. Now, earlier on in the year, I flew over to Melbourne and I saw Behemoth play live on the Shit of God sort of Pan-Pacific tour, and it was incredible. But one of the songs that they played kind of surprised me. I wasn't expecting Behemoth to do a cover, but it became the anthem for the Mystic Festival. I'm not entirely certain off the top of my head where that is, but they actually recorded it and put it out on a 7-inch, which I think is super cool. And, it's a Bathory song. And, I mean, already you get cool points for doing a Bathory cover. But they also chose to cover The Return of Darkness and Evil by Bathory. And, man, it is good. So you're going to hear that, and then you're going to hear side A of I Loved You At Your Darkest. Enjoy.

0: Welcome back to The Witching Hours here on RMR 101.9. So that just wraps up. That wraps up the first half of Behemoth's masterpiece, I Loved You at Your Darkest. And it brings me to the second hour of tonight's show. And the first two bands that I'm playing, one just played their first show in, I think, 16, nearly 17 years on the weekend up in Brisbane for the Necrosonic Festival. And the other one is a band from New York State. And it reminds me of an era when bands would put kind of messed up or morbid samples at the beginning of their songs. And it sort of just sets the tone for what the song is about to be. And both of these bands, I think, do it better than just about any other band out there. And if you disagree, all right, you know what, fair enough. You are entitled to your opinion. Just know that you're wrong. And I've also just realized that I have a third band in this hour that also opens with a sample. And I can also talk about that band when we come back. So let's do a nice little sandwich. We'll go US band, Australian band, US/Mexican band. This is Mortician with Chainsaw Dismemberment.
1: On the afternoon of August 18th, 1973, five young people in a Volkswagen van ran out of gas on a farm road in South Texas. Four of them were never seen again. The next morning, the one survivor, Sally Hardesty Enright, was picked up on a roadside, blood-caked and screaming murder. Sally said she had broken out of a window in hell. The girl babbled a mad tale. A cannibal family in an isolated farmhouse, chainsawed fingers and bones. Her brother, her friends, hacked up for barbecue. Chairs made of human skeletons. Then she sank into catatonia. Texas lawmen mounted a month-long manhunt, but could not locate the macabre farmhouse. They could find no killers and no victims. No facts, no crime. Officially, on the records, the Texas Chainsaw Massacre never happened. But during the last 13 years, over and over again, reports of bizarre, grisly chainsaw mass murders have persisted all across the state of Texas. The Texas Chainsaw Massacre has not stopped. It haunts Texas. It seems to have no end.

I'm sitting there with a severed head in my hand, talking to it, or looking at it, and I'm about to go crazy, literally. I'm about to go completely flywheel loose and just fall apart.

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3: Hello, you've reached El Presidente Trump.
4: Hey, I'm stuck here. Got you.
3: What? How did you get this number?
4: Oh, no, see, it's my canal. Stop at 3 days in 5 months. That's why I'm not here.
3: No, you moron. Listen to me. I got my votes. You got what you wanted. Now I got Donald Jr. in all kinds of trouble. You wouldn't dare. You would not dare. Actually, I dare you. I dare you to go to Fox News. You know why? Because it's fake news. But you can't push my button because only I can push the button. So you wouldn't dare go to Fox News. No, because only I can push the button. Don't push my button. Oh, for the love of God.

0: ¿Quién paga 100 millones de pesos para una acogida? ¡Coño!
1: Brujería just then with Americanza off of their Americanza EP. They are here in a matter of weeks. September 22nd at Magnet House. Brujería are playing with the masters of gore and grind, Carcass. And I'm trying to be very, very careful with how I say this because, look, I'm trying to mind my P's and Q's. I don't want to swear on my show unless it is in a song title, which is coming up shortly. However, I am so excited to see Brujería and Carcass live. I can barely put it into words. So before Brujería, we had the Berserker with their track Forever off of their self-titled album. And top of that set was Mortician with Chainsaw Dismemberment off of their album Chainsaw Dismemberment from way back in 1999. And I also realized, as we were listening to that Chainsaw Dismemberment song, that song by Mortician called Chainsaw Dismemberment, I'm actually wearing a Mortician shirt for that album as we speak. Fun fact, I've also realized that I did a 3-song set there when it should have been a 4-song set, so I'm just all over the place. Can you tell I'm excited about Carcass? So I am going to play a Carcass song, right after this next song. Wow. Let's go with another Brujería track. We're going to go with the B-side to their Americanza album. This is Lord Nazi Russo.

It's another band that needs to come back to Australia sometime really, really soon. Cannibal Corpse just then with their just sorry eloquently titled song, Fucked with a Knife, off of The Bleeding. Before that, we had Carcass with a double header. We had The Master Butcher's Apron off of Surgical Steel, and Excreted Alive off of Reek of Putrefaction. Top of that set was obviously Brujeria with Lord Nazi Russo from their Americon Czar. And I actually lined up another Cannibal Corpse song off of The Bleeding again, only for the fact that the album popped on randomly recently. And I've been diving back into the Cannibal Corpse, the pool of blood that is the Cannibal Corpse discography. And I think sometime soon, I'm not entirely sure when, a couple of weeks, I am going to do a

swan dive into the fetid matter that is the Cannibal Corpse discography. We are going to perform an autopsy on Cannibal Corpse's discography. We're going to need a hacksaw, maybe even a bone saw. We are going to get gory and covered in blood, digging out the classics, the deep cuts, and just the extreme lacerations that is the Cannibal Corpse library. 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

Once Human with their track Where Bones Lie from the album Scar Weaver. They have unfortunately called it a day, and their vocalist Lauren has gone on to sing for Arch Enemy. What is to come of Arch Enemy with Lauren at the front? We're going to have to wait and see, but I am excited for it. Before Once Human, we had Dying Fetus with their track Unadulterated Hatred from their 2006 album War of Attrition. And I just love that name, Unadulterated Hatred. Like, there's hatred, there's pure hatred, there's extreme hatred, and then there is just unadulterated hatred. And if that doesn't sum up Dying Fetus, I don't know what will. Before them, we had Cryptopsy with Flayed the Swine from their 2023 album, As Gomorrah Burns, As That Place Burns. And top of that set was Cannibal Corpse with Stripped, Raped, and Strangled from The Bleeding. We are nearly at 10 p.m., which means there's going to be a new hour of The Witching Hours kicking off shortly. Before we get to that, though, I got a few more tracks to play in this little death metal dive. These guys are from, I want to say Malta, if I remember correctly. This is a band called Beheaded with Evil Be to Him Who Evil Seeks off of Only Death Can Save You.

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And we are back on The Witching Hours here at RMR. We are going to move grim for most of the last hour. It is no secret that I live and breathe black metal, and I have an extreme soft spot for Norwegian black metal. And so, for the last hour, guess what? I've got 8 tracks lined up and then a bonus. However, the bonus song, I will let you know, it's not Norwegian black metal. It's a little bit of thrash metal. And, it's a damn good song to end tonight's show on. So, to kick this last hour off, we're going to wind the clock back to 2015. An album that came out called Sora Og Kald by Jevil. I'm sure I probably said that wrong. But the track is, the track is for Barnada Yord. just take my word for it, all right? It is a damn good song. So yes, this is Jevil.

I can't help but chuckle anytime I think of Jevil. Not for anything. They're not an amusing band. But I actually got blocked by a dude on eBay. And this is forever an extreme source of frustration for me. Jevil records can be a little bit hard to come by sometimes. And there was a dude in Brisbane, if I remember correctly, who had all seven, or he at least had seven Jevil releases that he was trying to sell on eBay. And the pricing that he had on them was the most ridiculous thing I've ever seen. And I sent him an offer. I sent him multiple offers, all of which got declined. And then I sent him a message calling him out, basically saying, "You're a prat. None of these records are worth that much." Yes, you would on the secondhand market get between $100 to $150 for those albums if they were still sealed or just in absolutely immaculate condition, which they were not. And he sent me back a rather mean message and then blocked me. And last time I checked, because, you know, I have my ways, he still had most of those Jevil records for sale. And that was 2 years ago. So good luck, dickhead. You're not going to ship those records at that price. And in the meantime, I successfully managed to track down five, I think, of those Jevil records that he is selling. And guess what? It cost me not even a quarter of what he was trying to sell them for. So that is a win for the little guys. If you are a record collector or even just a physical media collector in general, don't always rush into the first purchase you see, because sometimes patience is a virtue. That is my piece of advice as a physical media collector out to the rest of you physical media collectors listening in. Anyway, just then we heard from Mia, a new band out of Norway. That was their track Tungsten off of their new album, actually their debut album, Hellvegan, from last year. We threw it back to the 90s with Enslaved and the title track off of their 1998 album Blodhem, Campfire with Bergtat from their album Mare, and top of that set was obviously Jevil with Forbannede Jord. And so we move on to probably my favorite. My absolute favorite to come out of the Norwegian black metal scene. Talker. I could talk for hours about Talker. However, I'm not going to.

We are slowly getting to the end of tonight's show. But his first three albums were a trilogy set, and they kind of need to be played together in the trilogy, and you need to understand the lyrics for it to all make sense. One of the albums was called Over Björgvin Grota Himmerich, and as in very, very typical Talker fashion, each of the songs were just called part one, part two, all the way through to part seven. And they are probably one of the greatest trilogies of albums I think I've ever come across. I would put these three albums in the same vein as Metallica with Kill 'Em All, Ride the Lightning, Master of Puppets, Slayer with Rain and Blood, South of Heaven, Seasons in the Abyss. I'm trying to think of other bands off the top of my head, but I can't. For me, these three albums are damn near untouchable. So enjoy. This is Over Björgvin Grota Himmerich, Part 1 by Talker.

with Valen off of his 2011 album Fallen. We also had Au Noir with The Rape from Deep Tracts of Hell from back in 1998. Which Club Satan with their track I Was Made by Fire from their self-titled debut album from 2024. And top of that set was Talker with Part 1 from Over Bjorg Vin Grota Himmerich. And that, unfortunately, puts me out of time. I have one song left. It is a thrash metal song. It is by probably the greatest thrash metal band of all time, Metallica. No surprises there. This album... there's no bass, is the easiest way to put it. Lars and James, in their own weird, twisted way, decided, you know what, this album doesn't need bass. They were clearly grieving the death of their previous bass player, Cliff Burton. And look, I understand grief. Would I shoot an album in the foot or in the leg in the process? I don't think I would, personally. But I have never been in the position that Lars and James were in at this time, so I can't completely say. However, the reason why I picked this song is a few years back, Metallica put out the video game, which sounds weird, Guitar Hero Metallica. And this was one of the songs that was on it. And I always remember laughing at the sort of motion capture video of Lars playing this song. And if you are a Metallica fan, you know exactly what song it is that I am talking about. It's got a very, very odd timing for the intro to the song. And the amount of takes it took Lars to get the timing right for this was hilarious. And this is the dude that wrote the song. And I'm not about to start a Lars bashing session. I think he is one of the greatest drummers of all time. If you don't like that opinion, fight me. You write what he has written, you do what he has done, and then you have the ability to argue. Until next week, this is Metallica with The Shortest Straw. See you guys then. Stay metal.

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I can build with you, but I don't know if I can give you what, you know, somebody that's not in my position can give you.

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the world. 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And we have vowed that we shall not see it governed by a hostile flag of conquest, but by a banner of freedom and peace.

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0: Young Minds Unplugged. Fascinating facts presented by students from Margaret River Senior High School.
1: Today, I want to give you a quick look at something pretty unique about French high schools, their canteen system. In France, the school canteen isn't just a place to grab a quick bite. It's actually considered an important part of education. The government sees lunchtime as a chance for students to learn healthy habits, enjoy real food, and even develop social skills. Because of this, French canteens put a huge focus on quality, balance, and fresh ingredients. Meals are often prepared on site, and they follow national nutrition guidelines that limit salt, sugar, and processed foods. A typical French school lunch looks a lot like a mini restaurant meal. Students get a starter like a salad or soup, a main dish of protein and vegetables, a side of carbs like rice or pasta, and then a small dessert, maybe fruit, yogurt, or even sometimes a pastry. Bread and water are always included, and students are encouraged to eat properly at the table, not rush through their meal. The idea is that food should be enjoyed, not rushed or eaten on the go. What really stands out, though, is how affordable it is. The French government makes the school lunches cheap, so every student can access healthy food, no matter their background. Some students pay only a few euros for a full, balanced lunch. It's a system built around fairness, nutrition, and respect for food. When you compare it to the quick, takeaway-style lunches in many other countries, the French canteen system shows how school meals can actually support well-being and learning, not just fill you up.
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1: Young Minds Unplugged. Fascinating facts presented by students from Margaret River Senior High School.
2: Margaret River is known for its rare coastline, wineries, and some of its incredible plants and animals. Among those animals is the frog. In Australia, we have 240 species of frog, and in Margaret River, we have around 11 of those species. But what do frogs actually do in our environment? Frogs act as a natural pest control for our gardens and homes. They go around eating the bugs in our areas, helping us keep our homes safe from any bugs that could cause harm. Because frogs can absorb water and oxygen through their skin, looking at the health and how many frogs in a certain area can give us an idea of how clean our water is and what we might need to do to make it cleaner.
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0: Young Minds Unplugged. Fascinating facts presented by students from Margaret River Senior High School.
1: Love in the gentoo penguin world begins with a pebble. On the icy shores of the Antarctic, a male gentoo penguin will spend hours searching for just the right stone. Smooth, rounded, and special. It may seem simple, but this choice matters. The pebble is both a gift and a promise. When he finds it, he waddles carefully to his chosen partner and offers it with quiet devotion. If she accepts, it is her way of saying yes. This small exchange marks the start of their bond. From there, the pair begin gathering more pebbles, building a nest together. Each stone adds strength and shelter, protecting their eggs from melting snow and rising water. In a landscape where survival is never guaranteed, this is both romantic and practical. It shows his dedication, his ability to provide, and her trust in him. For gentoo penguins, a pebble is more than a stone. It is a symbol of love, teamwork, and the hope of a new life. So when we think of grand gestures, it's worth remembering that sometimes the simplest gift, offered with sincerity, can mean everything. For gentoo penguins, a pebble is the beginning of a lifelong bond.
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1: She said she don't believe in regrets. Well, I regret to inform her that I do. Rainfall on a tin roof. Inside, I sit and scribble a haiku on the

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0: 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Fascinating facts presented by students from Margaret River Senior High School.
1: The glass frog is an amphibian native to Central and South American rainforests. They are well known for their striking adaptations, translucent skin, and blood-hiding abilities. Their bellies are so clear you can see their heart beating and food digesting in their stomach. This is designed to help camouflage against the leafy backgrounds of their jungle homes. Glass frogs are arboreal, or tree frogs, and spend a lot of time high up in the canopies. During the day, while they sleep, glass frogs rest on leaves and become nearly invisible by hiding up to 89% of their red blood cells in their liver. During the day, while they sleep, glass frogs rest on leaves and become nearly invisible by hiding up to 89% of their red blood cells in their liver, making their bodies blend with the foliage. The mothers lay their eggs on the underside of leaves. When the tadpoles hatch, they drop straight into the water below. These wonderful creatures also use infrared reflection to evade predators such as snakes that rely on heat vision to hunt. They're a brilliant example of nature's defense against predators.
0: Young Minds Unplugged is presented by students from Margaret River Senior High School. 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

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I'm Krista. 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Macca, there because we care.

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It always feels real to me, so I've no real need to pretend. I always know that I'll see you there in the dreamscape that we both attend, with the sunset by the fair. And under golden skies and violet suns, we apologize for what we've done. 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When we rush off to our dreams, we go to the same place and stay there till daylight, or at least close enough. 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And I pretend I didn't have a clue that you were there, under granite skies by the candy floss at the fair. 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You saw me cry and I said that's unfair, because I cry much more than you do, and I thought I could at least hide in my dreams.

glass of cheap wine. 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Always jumping to extremes, I thought I could at least hide in my dreams. Although now it seems that fabled refuge is closed off to me entirely.

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0: Young Minds Unplugged. Fascinating facts presented by students from Margaret River Senior High School.
1: As a lot of you might know, soon the beautiful hills of Narrabup, the amazing beachside community, will be developed into a massive resort. Just imagine all the negative impacts this will have on our community. To start with, this $138 million build is projected to have 121 rooms in it. And remember, a room might hold two or more people on average, meaning the number of people in the area will significantly increase. Just imagine what this means for our beaches, for the environment, for all the animals that call those dunes home. Luckily, although this development has already been approved, you can always voice your concerns. Join the hundreds of passionate locals who are sending their objections to the Premier and working to preserve Narrabup.
0: Young Minds Unplugged is presented by students from Margaret River Senior High School. 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

Good morning. You are on Tuesday Breakfast with Nikki. It is my pleasure to be with you this morning. It's really good to have you in my ears. It is 6 minutes past seven, and I have all sorts of things coming up for you this morning. At the moment, it's 7.1 degrees, feels like 6.3. We are heading for a top of 17 degrees. It is cloudy with a slight chance of shower near the south coast, near zero chance elsewhere. Light winds becoming westerly, 15 to 20 k's an hour in the middle of the day, then becoming light in the late afternoon. So as I said, we're going to hit about 17, but no rain today, potentially showers tomorrow, Thursday, Friday, Saturday, and then kind of clearing up. So it was exciting this morning to be able to drive here in the light. We are heading towards spring. We're very close. We kicked off the hour with Amy Winehouse with Cupid from the 2007 album Back to Black. And all sorts of things coming up. Your stars. I've got an awesome new track from our featured artist, a great song request. And if you have been feeling a bit bonkers and had a really rough emotional weekend, I'll be able to tell you why.

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of course, was Bernard Fanning with Songbird, and I thought that was an apt song because I wanted to talk about a sad week where we lost both Dolly Parton and Tim Curry, who died on the same day at the exact age. So it was really the loss of two massive cultural pillars, both who defined self-expression and empathy. They were born just 3 months apart. Parton was born in January and Curry in April, and they both died on the same day. Dolly Parton, of course, died from cancer in Nashville, and then they announced the next day Tim Curry's death. I think the important thing about both of these icons is that they both really brought people together. Dolly through her country music and her vast philanthropy. She was such a giver, founding the Imagination Library, and Curry, who broke theatrical boundaries and really celebrated nonconformity way back in 76 in cult classics like the Rocky Horror Picture Show, where I guess coming out was really rare at that time and, you know, took a lot of courage. Both figures were real role models in the LGBTQI community, modelling deep personal acceptance and inspiring generations of marginalised fans to embrace their true identities. So it was really sad, I guess, to say goodbye to both of them. So I just wanted to play a song honouring both of them. The first is Dolly Parton with Eagle When She Flies, and we're going to go straight into a Tim Curry song. He released a version of I Put a Spell on You back in 1981 from his album.

I put a spell on you. Because you're mine.

It's 27 minutes past seven and you are on Tuesday Breakfast. That was the weekend featuring Ariana Grande with their remix of Save Your Tears. It was a little bit subtle, but in there was a line about standing under a Pisces moon, and I

is a lot astrologically, right? So it marked a powerful moment for emotional release and endings and inner reflection. So the moon in Pisces, Pisces is a very emotional sign, right? So the energy highlights big emotions, imagination, compassion, and spiritual intuition. And then the sun was in Virgo, which is all about daily routines, work, organization, and practical choices. So the push and pull between those two signs ask people to balance everyday logic with deep, heartfelt needs. Eclipses bring closure. So this full moon was all about surrendering old habits, heavy baggage, or outdated situations. It was about hidden truths. So secrets or unclear situations rose to the surface so people could see them clearly. And it was all about trusting your intuition. So it wasn't about logical sense, but trusting your inner guidance. So it encouraged everyone to really look closely at their personal relationships and decide how to move forward. Now, a lot of astrologers are talking about an eclipse hangover because a lot was cleared out. With a lot of people, something came to light. It showed you that it was time to let go. The advice is, if you recently said farewell to it, leave it in the past. I cried a lot on Thursday night over almost nothing. And then I was like texting other people and going, are you hugely emotional tonight? Then Googled which full moon it was, and it suddenly made a lot of sense. So I just wanted to say, if you've had a particularly emotional and difficult few days, you are not alone. The collective is feeling it too. One astrologer described what we've just been through as psychic surgery and says, once you've been through psychic surgery, you don't just jump straight off the table. So you might be feeling exhausted. You might be feeling like major life lessons surfacing. Don't get lost in the details. Stop trying to make everything make sense. Just go into that kind of self-soothe mode. Be gentle on yourself and do what you need to do in the next few days to feel okay. And with that, we're going to go straight into the stars, starting off with Pisces. The moon begins her week in Pisces, setting you off on the right foot. She mellows out your relationships, which in turn deepens them. The Virgo moon's giving you the stability needed in order to feel safe and then let your feelings flow. History is losing its hold on you. Forge ahead. Aquarius, when a mystery presents itself, do your best not to view it as a problem to be solved. Mysteries are to be lived, they're to be enjoyed. Our tendency to want to break things down into manageable pieces mostly gets in the way of our ability to see the whole picture. Return to what you know. Capricorn, Mars is holding Saturn in check. What this means for you is that there's no going anywhere without first co-opting your sensitivity. Stop slipping and sliding and going sideways. It's not your normal trajectory. Shift your stance, consider the positive ramifications of saying yes and be amazed. And Sagittarius, expansion for the sake of expansion is a dead-end street. Only unhealthy cells do that. With the Black Moon and Lilith in Sagittarius in cahoots with Chiron, the healer asteroid in Taurus, you'd be wise to steer yourself onto an intentional healing trajectory. Speak what's deep in your heart. We're going to go on with Edward Sharpe and the Magnetic Zeros with Home, and then we're going to continue with our stars. And next after that, our featured artist.

Edward Sharp and the Magnetic Zeros with Home. Continuing on with the stars and Scorpio, quietly find your roots. Now is the time for sinking foundations. You work best when you work quietly, well out of the public eye. There's too much misunderstanding can happen when the spotlight shines in. Your strengths are sometimes too close to see. Try not to overthink things. Libra, the Virgo sun is requesting that you be a bit more practical than you would like to be. You'd much rather wait for passing breezes and fly off with them. Venus is in your midst. She is cementing your relationship to love and beauty as your guiding factors. Don't let anyone distract you. Virgo, the Virgo sun is a healing force. It's warming every cell in your body, helping to remind you of the beauties that life holds as long as one doesn't fall for the headlines. Look to your garden for inspiration. Go to the beach. Explore a forest. Mother Nature holds all the wisdom. Embrace her. And Leo, Jupiter's proving to be a quiet blessing. Usually he's a very noisy blessing. For some reason, he's treating you to expansion and growth in an almost demure way. It's not his usual approach, but it's serving you well. Explore your inner world, heal what needs healing, explore freedom.

0: 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What a treat.
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1: Freedom by Pharrell Williams. You are on Tuesday Breakfast with Nikki. It is 12 minutes to 8. And it is an absolute pleasure to be with you. Thank you for tuning in to RMR 101.9. We are on the last of the stars with Cancer. The Pisces moon on the weekend gives you a hint of possibility. It frees up emotions that have been stuck. Saturn is square Mars, who's still in Cancer. Life's leaning on you to find your own wisdom, which may involve having to shed advice that doesn't really resonate. Find your muse. Gemini, you're riding a wave of peak experiences that are giving you a rock-solid sense of what you're capable of. Whether you hit pay dirt this time round or in the next cycle, you're pleasantly assured that you have the wherewithal to excel. Venus is supporting you with good psychic weather. Taurus, the Virgo sun is setting a mellow tone that you're more than happy to go with. You're very fond of lazily feasting in clover. There seems to be time on hand to do something like this. In reality, you are in a process of assimilation and change. There is a gentle renewal happening within. Woohoo! And Aries, this is a slightly awkward month for Aries. Things are challenging you, but from angles that you don't quite know how to respond to. Issues that have been lurking unsolved on the back burner remind you of their presence. Saturn and Mars are at odds. Move slowly, think things through. Coming up in the next break, we will be, I'll be showing you the featured artist, an Aussie artist who I just recently met that I think you're really going to like. It's 10 minutes to 8. And this is Ben Harper with Diamonds on the Inside.

0: 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From punk rock to grunge, metal to hard rock. Let's turn over some stones and see what we can find. Wednesday nights from 8 p.m.
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You are listening to Tuesday Breakfast with Nikki on RMR 101.9. Thank you for tuning in wherever you are, including the peeps from Perth who have been texting me this morning to let me know that they're listening. It is good to have you on board. I do want to tell you guys about an event at the River Hotel Friday, the 11th of September. Lazy Haze is coming. Indie rock anthems, infectious guitar hooks, and an unforgettable live show. Perth's Lazy Haze have quickly become one of Australia's most exciting emerging acts. Renowned for their explosive stage presence and crowd-commanding performances, the five-piece have built a loyal following through relentless touring and sold-out headline shows across the country. So this is their biggest production yet, which they're taking onto the road. They're on their coast-to-coast tour. So they're bringing their high-energy live show to audiences right across Australia. With new music, a rapidly growing fan base, and a reputation for leaving everything on the stage, Lazy Haze continues to prove they're a band best experienced live. They're very, I think their music really suits Margaret River. If you like that kind of Margaret River vibe, I think you'll really love Lazy Haze. River Hotel, Friday the 11th of September. It is now 8 o'clock, and just after this, I'm going to play you an Ocean Alley song, and then the featured artist of the week.